That's British guitar slinger Matt Schofield doing the old chestnut, breaking up somebody's home off his release, Far As I Can See. And Peebles, Albert King, Etta James, Government Mule, all of them may have had great success with that song. Why don't we throw a little blues on the Barbie and head down under to check out some Australian guitar music from Sean Kirk. From his album, Thank You For Giving Me the Blues, this is Steam Train on Smokestack Pipe.

0: That's Florida guitarist Damon Fowler, who often finds himself voted best local guitarist, slide guitarist, lap steel guitarist, and dobro player in the Best of Tampa polls. We like him too, and from his CD called Sounds of Home, we just played Old Fools, Barstools, and Me. We didn't lie when we told you the best blues in the world is found right here on Smokestack Lightning, and we'll continue right after these important messages.
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0: I'm Paul Newnham, your host, sitting behind the shiny I Like a Nickel microphone in our Studio B for Blues home in wonderful Winter Park, Florida, bringing you the coolest blues music on the radio. Welsh musician Kim Simmons and his various versions of Savoy Brown provided us with great blues for over 50 years before Kim passed away in 2022. Now, a perfect example is their song, I Miss Your Love, from Going to the Delta on Smokestack Lightning.

Dallas native Jim Suler and I Declare off of his Panther Burn album. Jim Suler may not be a household name, but you've heard his awesome guitar skills before. For the past, two decades or so, he's been the rhythm guitarist with George Thorogood and all of those Destroyers, and he's appeared on all their albums since 1999, and he's toured with the band as well. Now, Tommy Castro got a host of heavy hitters to play with him on his album The Devil You Know, including the Holmes Brothers, who provide backing vocals, and Magic Dick, who shows off some of his excellent harp work on the tune Two Steps Forward, right here on Smokestack Lightning.

It is unanimously agreed that Canada's Sunday Wild has an attitude, and she shows us that in spades on the song I Can't Believe from her third album, He Digs Me. I'll tell you what, let's give our sponsors a chance to get a word in, and I'll load up some music you suggested we play. So when we come back, you're running the show right here on Smokestack Lightning.

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6: 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We had a few interesting listener picks this week, and I'm only too happy to play them for you. The first comes from Mike in Rossville, Georgia. He's a big James Armstrong fan, aren't we all? And he wants to hear the song Grandma's Got a New Friend. That's cool with us, so from the CD Guitar Angels. Here's James Armstrong by request on Smokestack Lightning.

Small's place. The man at the door, he had a stranger's face. He said, now don't be afraid, just come on in. You see, I'm your nana's

This is Bill Toms, and from the new music capital of the American South, you're listening to Smokestack Lightning. Let your tail feathers fly, baby. Oh, yeah.

Catfish Hodge by request with Chicken in the Kitchen, pulled from the Like a Big Dog Barkin' CD. Catfish found success after relocating to the Washington, D.C. area, where he became a popular opening act for artists including Bonnie Raitt and Little Feat. Rob asked us for some Catfish Hodge. That's Rob F., not Rob McKinney, although I know he likes that too. Listener Little Mike Finley calls himself Eric Lindell's biggest fan. I'm sure he has some competition there. Mike requested the infectious, rhythm-heavy workout Lady Day and John Coltrane from Lindell's Low on Cash CD. And we've got it right here on Smokestack Lightning.

For decades, Anne Savoy has been revered for her recordings and performances of Louisiana Cajun music, as well as for her unparalleled deep digging into the history of Southwest Louisiana's traditional music. She wrote the song Cajun Love Song for her husband Mark and has her son Joel playing electric lead with Sonny Landreth playing slide guitar. It's about as Cajun as it gets. Listener Fat Betty, yep, that's what she calls herself. She asked for that song. You know who ain't Cajun? Rob McKinney. He's more Irish than a cold Guinness on St. Paddy's Day. Rob will be in after the top of the hour with a brand new best of Smokestack Lightning, so make sure to hang out with him for a while. I'm Paul Noonan, and I'm going to slip on out of here. I promise to catch up with you again next week. I'll see ya. Peace.

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3: With your weather flash for Whitley City, I'm Will Walker on Hay 98. 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Tonight, mostly clear with a slight chance of showers and thunderstorms. A low around 65. Labor Day brings mostly sunny skies with a high near 85. Later Monday night, partly cloudy with a low around 65. Looking ahead to Tuesday, sunny with a high near 87. Currently, it's 79 and clear. I'm Will Walker with your weather flash.
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5: This is Taylor Swift, here to remind you that WHAY's comedy show, Just for Fun, is live Monday night at 8 and rebroadcast Saturday night at the new time of 8 o'clock. Laughing your butt off is a great way to lose weight.

From the new music capital of the American South, Orlando, Florida, this is the Best of Smokestack Lightning, and I'm your host, Rob McKinney. Over the last three-plus decades, we here at the Smokestack team have created a blues music library that is the envy of the blues world. For this segment of the show, we have selected only the very best music from those archives, which we bring to you as the Best of Smokestack Lightning. It is 1 hour of high-powered blues that is guaranteed to keep your fingers snapping and your toes tapping. Getting us underway is Alvin Youngblood Hart from his 2005 album, Motivational Speaker. He's been called the cosmic American love child of Howlin' Wolf and Link Wray, and he has had his praises sung by everyone from Bob Dylan to guitar gods Eric Clapton and Mick Taylor. Here's Alvin with Big Mama's Door.

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Yeah, we call it Smokestack Lightning.

some blues from down under. Ash Grunwald is a widely praised Australian blues musician who has released 9 studio albums and has received 5 nominations for Australia's ARIA Music Awards. From his 2006 album, Give Me Signs, that was money. Tracy Chapman's song, Give Me One Reason, has been recorded by everyone at this point, even going #1 on the country charts. But Tracy is a legitimate blues artist, and the only one I know to go multi-platinum 9 times. From her 1995 album, New Beginnings, this is Give Me One Reason on the Best of Smokestack Lightning.

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1: And he died. He was poisoned by a jealous husband. And I love Robert Johnson, and I wish he was alive today, because then
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0: Tommy Tolton. He is the lead singer of the southern blues rock band Cowboy. And it turned out that Tolton and the late Smokestack Lightning DJ Marvin Rooks had a similar quirky sense of humor that turned Tolton's Robert Johnson tribute into a free-for-all. We hope you enjoyed it. We'll be right back with our weekly tribute to the many blues men and women who have built the blues into a worldwide phenomenon. Grab an ice cold beverage and meet us right back here in a minute or two on the Best of Smokestack Lightning.
1: 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Let us know what you want to hear. 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
0: This is Smokestack Lightning, laying down some of that crazy sound from way down south in Dixie, Orlando, Florida. I'm your host, Rob McKinney, and it's time for our blast from the past as we dig deep into the vaults for some of the best classic blues ever recorded. Mr. Peabody set the Wayback Machine for 1970, the year that had the Kent State shootings where four unarmed students were killed by National Guardsmen while protesting the U.S. invasion of Cambodia. NASA scrambled to bring the Apollo 13 astronauts home safely after their aborted moon mission. The very first IMAX theater opened in Japan, and Ford introduced the Ford Pinto, a subcompact car that was manufactured and marketed from 1970 to 1980. And out of the radios of those Pintos could be heard the Queen of Soul. Actually, Aretha Franklin was a member of the Columbia Records family in the early to mid-60s singing blues. Soul wasn't really a thing yet, and Columbia eventually lost Aretha to Atlantic Records, where she became the most dominant recording artist of the soul era. From the vinyl record, Aretha Sings the Blues, this is Evil Gal Blues on the Best of Smokestack Lightning.

Hey, listen up. This is Mike Galloway from the Midnight Creepers. 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

Alligator Records was built on the back of an obscure blues band known as Hound Dog Taylor and the House Rockers in the early 1970s. From the album Natural Boogie, released in 1973, that was Sitting at Home Alone. Soul music became a very big thing in the mid to late 60s. Blues singers like Otis Clay and Otis Redding learned how to make subtle changes to their vocal arrangements, turning old-fashioned blues into newfangled soul music. Here's Eric Clay with Pouring Water on a Drowning Man on the Best of Smokestack Lightning.

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0: Otis Redding could sing anything and make it his own. That was I'm a Hog for You. We have one more set of contemporary blues hits that we will share with you right after this. We just have to let our sponsors get a word in. You're tuned to the best of Smokestack Lightning.
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0: This is your host, Rob McKinney, bringing you nothing but the biggest hits in the blues from all around the world. It's all killer and no filler because you're tuned in to the best of Smokestack Lightning. Unless you've been living under a rock, you know the band AC/DC. They are an Australian rock band formed in Sydney in 1973 by Scottish-born brothers Malcolm and Angus Young. Just about everything they do is blues rock-based, but we found one straight-ahead blues tune. From the 1995 album Ballbreaker, this is Boogeyman.

Hooray. Some people say I drive a Cadillac car. Or sell my wares haunting hotel bars.

Texas guitar man Michael Lee carried the blues to a huge international TV audience a couple years ago when he performed The Thrill Is Gone on the TV show The Voice. But Michael is no one-trick pony. From his self-titled debut album, that was Go Your Own Way. We don't get a lot of criticism for our programming here on Smokestack Lightning, but one gripe we do get regularly is, you don't play enough SRV. So here we go. From the Soul to Soul album, it's Stevie Ray Vaughan with Say What on the Best of Smokestack Lightning.

Right, little Stevie Ray Vaughan with Say What from his album Soul to Soul. Stevie has the honor of being almost the last tune on the show because the clock on the wall says it's time for me to go home. But before I fire up the vacuum cleaner and pick up all of Paul Noonan's candy wrappers, let me urge all of you listening to Smokestack Lightning to get off your couch and go see a live show at a concert venue near you. 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On behalf of Paul Noonan and the entire Lightning team, I'm Rob McKinney, wishing you some good times, good luck, a little good loving, and most of all, good blues on Smokestack Lightning. Be safe, and we'll see you right here next week.

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1: With your weather flash for Whitley City, I'm Will Walker on Hay 98. 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Tonight, mostly clear with a low around 65. Labor Day brings mostly sunny skies with a high near 85. Monday night will be partly cloudy with a low around 65. Looking ahead to Tuesday, sunny conditions with a high near 87. Currently, it's 76 and clear. I'm Will Walker with your weather flash.
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5: Please be advised, the following program is rated RR and XXX and is intended for consumption by consenting adults only. Any other use of this program might be dangerous, leading to the destruction of possibly brain cells located in a remote area of the cranium of many unsuspecting near humanoid individuals. Those who suffer from narrow-mindedness, restricted sense of humor, or monotheistic apoplexia should immediately find something else to do. Adverse side effects from listening to the Eclectic Circus may include nausea, diarrhea, elevated blood pressure, high nerves, mental seizures, ear cramps, outraged sense of decency, and strings of spittle oozing from the corners of the mouth, dripping off the chin, leaving unsightly damp spots on the listener's lap. This warning is given in accordance to the rules and regulations of the FCE, the Federal Commission of Entertainment, the BCA, Beer Consumers of America, your local office of hometown insecurity, and one or two members of the county thought control department.
6: Good evening, young Republicans, and welcome to the first annual Scorched Earth Day celebration sponsored by the Sons of Conservatism in cooperation with no one, actually. A couple of announcements before we get going with the entertainment. There's a white Ford Fairlane in the Lexus-only section of the parking lot. Don't get up, you've already been towed. Covert Operations is having a bake sale. They don't say where. And there's a meeting Sunday of the Elitist Club, Exclusionary Chapter, Xenophobic Subcommittee, and no one is invited. Okay, then. Is the band ready? Good. Let's give a warm, reactionary welcome to the Foreman.

Marion Makeba, opening up our get-together this Friday evening, September 4th, 2020. Yeah, already. We're into the month of September. Happy Labor Day weekend. Shout out to you folks who are having a good time, we hope, this weekend. And a shout out to the members of the BCA and the CCA. We understand the Stearns contingency is locked and loaded. CCA, Cannabis Consumers of America. BCA, Beer Consumers of America. Having a good time. Pata Pata was a big hit back in 1967. The song was co-written by Miriam Makeba and Jerry Ragovny. Jerry was born in 1930 on September 4th, passed away in 2011 at the age of 80. He wrote a lot of very good songs, including several that were recorded by Janis Joplin. He wrote Peace of My Heart, Cry Baby, My Baby, Get It While You Can, and Try Just a Little Bit Harder. All right, that's one birthday today. We've got more of them, of course. We have a couple of guitarists to mention. Danny Gatton from 1945 to 1994. He played a lot of fine guitar. Passed away at the age of 49. Gary Duncan died of cardiac arrest, but he was born on September 4th of 1946. Passed away at 72 last year. He was a prime member of the Quicksilver Messenger Service. Those who are still with us include actress, singer, and dancer Mitzi Gaynor, turning 89 today. Singer Bubba Knight from the Pips is 78. He's the older brother of Gladys Knight and the Pips. Drummer, banjoist, guitarist, and singer-songwriter Gene Parsons, 76 today. He was with the Byrds and the Flying Burrito Brothers. Jazz saxophonist David Liebman is 74. And coincidentally, drummer Greg Elmore with Quicksilver Messenger Service is turning 74 today. Yeah, he was born on the same day as Gary Duncan and the same year, 1946. Martin Chambers, drummer with the Pretenders, is 69. Blackie Lawless, guitarist with WASP, 64, turning 62. George Hurley, the drummer with the Minutemen and Firehose. Guitarist Kim Thayil from Soundgarden is 60. Bassist Sam Yaffa from the New York Dolls is 57, turning 54. Borelli Langeri, a guitarist, and a bassist Guto Price is 48. He plays with the Super Furry Animals. Producer Mark Ronson, turning 45. He produced such acts as Lady Gaga and Amy Winehouse. And singer, songwriter, and dancer and actress Beyoncé is 39 today. Let's go to our notes in the news. These notes come from our Automotive Fun Department. Automotive Fun. A man attempting to elude police in a stolen Toyota Land Cruiser in Newburg, Oregon, crashed into a woman driving a Buick Regal. And that Regal had been reported stolen 3 weeks before. So this gave police a twofer. Yep. Local police said they arrested the driver of the Toyota, 27-year-old Randy Lee Cooper, and then found the driver of the Buick, Kristen Begu, age 25, to be under the influence of intoxicants, and they arrested her, too, in that stolen Buick Regal. Automotive Fun. An unnamed 37-year-old man driving along a Lincoln, Nebraska street came upon 20-year-old Dominic Kinzer beating a car with a shovel. Yeah. After the man pulled over and got out of his car, Dominic turned his anger on him, yelling at the man and then going into his garage where he grabbed a rifle, which he pointed at the passerby. Dominic, who owned the car, was charged with making terroristic threats and possession of a deadly weapon in the commission of a felony. No charges on beating up the car. It was his. He could do what he wanted to.

like you all to join in and clap with us on this one. You all know it because it's very popular over here at the moment. It's called She's About a Mover.

Well, we settled down and got me a little old job in 65 Fairlane Ford. And every Friday night, I'd stop in and cash my paycheck down at the grocery store. I had a little girl who worked in there, must have been about 17. She was the cutest thing I had ever seen. Well, it's the same old story, and I'm afraid it wasn't too very long before we had fallen deeply in love, and I knew it was wrong. So I said, baby, we got to stop this thing right here, or my woman is gonna cut my throat from ear to ear. That's right. Tearful supplication, she looked up in my face. I could feel her heart was breaking as these sad words she did say. You should have told me you was married, baby. And she pulled out a .45 and let me have it right smack between the eyes.

Ain't that the truth? All right. That's Ry Cooder wrapping up a set that started with Ted Nugent, Out of Control from 1977. Then Father John Misty, Disappointing Diamonds Are the Rarest of Them All from 2018. Playing bass on that recording was producer Mark Ronson, who turns 45 today. Today being September 4th. Our year is 2020. Oh, what a surprise, huh? Okay, Father John Misty, we went from there to the Honeycombs, live in Tokyo, 1966. Honey Lamptree, the drummer with that band. We observed her birthday a couple of weeks ago. Honey Lamptree, with the Honeycombs. She's About a Mover, the Doug Somm classic. So we went to Doug Somm, 1989 recording from his album Jukebox Music, Hey Little Girl, and The Girls from Texas, 1980 recording by Ry Cooder and Friends. All right, and Friends, members of the BCA, members of the CCA, the Stearns contingency has checked in. We understand the Pinot group is also having a good time tonight. Some of the Pinot folks have headed off to parts unknown. Well, we know where they are, because it's a holiday weekend and they are gathering with clan. So, all right, good. Stay safe. This is a holiday weekend, isn't it? Labor Day weekend. Normally, we'd be down in the woods, but those things are getting further and further apart from us. Shame. Oh, well, let's move along here. We do have more notes in the news, and these notes come from our The Birds of India Department, the Birds of India. Security agencies in India thought they may have captured a Pakistani spy after villagers in Mayari, a border town in the disputed region of Kashmir, delivered the courier to police. Yes, a Pakistani spy. The mole wasn't a mole at all. It was a pigeon. The bird flew into a home, and a ring was seen attached to one of its legs with some numbers on it. Some called it a coded message. Authorities are trying to decipher the message, as pigeons have been used for espionage in the disputed region in the past. Meanwhile, a Pakistani man is claiming the pigeon is his, and the number on the ring is his mobile phone number. The man, who lives just a few miles from the India-Pakistan border, has asked for the pigeon's return and claims that India should refrain from victimizing innocent birds. And a villager in Malappuram, India, and his wife cracked an egg from one of their chickens about 9 months ago and were surprised to see a dark green yolk rather than the standard yellow. All the eggs which the hen laid were this kind, he reported. And so we started to incubate the eggs. Out of the 6 chicks which hatched from these eggs, a few have started to lay eggs, and those yolks are also green in color. The eggs taste like other eggs and cause no health problems. Experts suspect the feed given to the birds may be behind the phenomenon, but the owner of the chickens says he gives all his birds the same. So, that mystery remains. What's causing these chickens to lay eggs with green yolks? Or, better yet, which came first, the chicken or the egg? Neither. The rooster came first.

0: Once upon a time, long, long ago, there lived in a valley far, far away in the mountains, the most contented kingdom the world had ever known. It was called Happy Valley, and it was ruled over by a wise old king called Otto. And all his subjects flourished and were happy, and there were no discontents or grumblers, because wise King Otto had had them all put to death along with the trade union leaders many years before. And all the good happy folk of Happy Valley sang and danced all day long, and anyone who was for any reason miserable or unhappy or who had any difficult personal problems was prosecuted under the Happiness Act.
1: Sleds, I put it to you that on February the 5th of this year, you were very depressed with malice aforethought, and that you moaned quietly, contrary to the Cheerful Noises Act.
2: I did.
3: May I just explain, my lad, that the reason for my client's behaviour was that his wife had died that morning?
4: I sentence you to be hanged by the neck until you cheer up.
0: And whilst the good folk of Happy Valley tenaciously frolicked away, their wise old king, who was a merry old thing, played strange songs on his Hammond organ up in the beautiful castle where he lived with his gracious Queen Syllabub and their lovely daughter Mitzi Gaynor, who had fabulous tits and an enchanting smile and wooden teeth which she had bought in a chemist's in Augsburg, despite the fire risk. She treasured these teeth, which were made of the finest pine, and she varnished them after every meal. And next to her teeth, her dearest love was her pet dog, Herman. She would take Herman for long walks and pet and fuss over him all day and steal him tasty titbits which he never ate, because sadly he was dead, and no one had had the heart to tell her because she was so sweet and innocent and knew nothing of gastroenteritis or plastic hip joints or even personal hygiene.

an excerpt from The Kingdom of Happy Valley, where the princess was Mitzi Gaynor. And the real Mitzi Gaynor turns 89 today. Happy birthday to her. Yeah, 89 for Mitzi Gaynor. The Pretenders with Cleanup Woman from 2002, and Martin Chambers, the drummer with that band, turning 69 today. Today is Friday, September 4th, 2020. Again, a shout-out to the BCA members and CCA members who are in attendance. We have a total, I think, of 6.5 actually reporting in tonight. So that's pretty good. Our usual is 7 or 8 faithful listeners. 6.5 is okay on a holiday weekend. We'll take it. And yes, we are in contact with our artist up in Wisconsin who is working. Well, he doesn't work, but he's going to be tackling the job of designing our new T-shirt, which will be a combo, we believe, for both BCA and CCA members. Once we get that combo onto a drawing, we will be taking it to a proper printers and getting ourselves some T-shirts, and then we will go back to offering T-shirts and CDs and things of that nature when we have contests again, and we will, I promise. In the meantime, we don't, and so there you are. But we do have more notes in the news, and these notes come from our not necessarily as dead as a mackerel wrapped in yesterday's newspaper department. You got all that? Not necessarily as dead as a mackerel wrapped in yesterday's newspaper department. Workers at a funeral home in Detroit got a start when a body they were about to begin embalming came to life. Yes. Fire department paramedics in suburban Southfield had been called to a home where they found 20-year-old Tamisha Beauchamp unresponsive. Well, they tried and they tried to resuscitate her. They worked on her for over a half hour. And then they consulted an ER doctor by phone. I didn't know that they did this sort of thing, but they did. They consulted a doctor at ER by phone, and the doctor pronounced the patient deceased based upon the medical information that they provided to him or her. We don't know if it was a male or female doctor in the ER. Anyway, the doctor said, your patient's dead. And so Tamisha was transported to the funeral home, where more than an hour later, funeral home staff opened the body bag and Tamisha opened her eyes. And staff opened their eyes wide and called emergency crews to take her to a hospital, which they did, and she has recovered. Not necessarily as dead as a mackerel wrapped in yesterday's newspaper. Robert Berger, hunting in New York resident, 25-year-old, was scheduled to be sentenced last October after pleading guilty to possession of a stolen Lexus and attempting to steal a truck. But in an effort to avoid jail, he tried faking his own death. The scheme unraveled when authorities discovered a spelling error and inconsistencies in the font styles and sizes on the fake death certificate submitted by his lawyer. And while Berger was dead, he was arrested in Philadelphia for providing a false identity to police and stealing from a Catholic college. The Nassau County District Attorney said, "It will never cease to amaze me the length some people will go to avoid being held accountable on criminal charges." She also observed, quote, "It's never a good idea to submit phony documents to the district attorney."

Ooh. All right. Band of Gypsies wrapping up that little set. Started with the Stray Cats, a 1988 version of I Fought the Law. Then Super Furry Animals with Sidewalk Surfer Girl from 2002. And the bass player with that band turning 48 today, Guto Price. And Jimi Hendrix with the Band of Gypsies and Stop from a January 1st concert performance back in 1970, January 1st, 1970, at the Fillmore East. Band of Gypsies, including Jimmy, of course, and then Billy Cox on bass and Buddy Miles on drums, and they were all exchanging vocals on that one. The song Stop was co-written by Jerry Ragovny. I'm having a problem with that one. Ragovoy. Jerry was born on September 4th, 1930, passed away in 2011 at the age of 80. All right, we got that birthday in. And we're going to have a brief musical interlude while we prepare for our extended jam here on this Friday evening, September 4th, 2020. Hang in there.

0: listening to the Eclectic Circus on WHAY 98.3 in Whitley City, Kentucky. This program has been known to produce violent intestinal reactions in those who suffer from mental and emotional queasiness when confronted by music and language that does not fit mainstream concepts of good taste, polite society, and culturally uplifting morality. Please have your queasy quotient qualitatively quantified before you continue listening to this program. If you find your bowels turning to slime when you hear the words bowels and slime in the same sentence, you may possibly suffer from a degree of mental and emotional queasiness that would disqualify your acceptance as a listener to the Eclectic Circus, in which case you are urged to return your head to the hiding place it just recently pumped from. Failure to do so might result in grievous damage to your fragile sense of moral outrage and turpitude. Remember, you have been warned and must accept total responsibility for your own actions. When you start sputtering in righteous indignation while your body twitches with violent spasms, don't blame us. Thank you.
1: Alrighty, before we get to our extended jam, we do have our final notes in the news on this September 4th, and these final notes come from our Hardworking Musicians in Early September department. Hardworking Musicians in Early September department on September 4th, which is today's date. On September 4th, the following events occurred. In 1954, to coincide with the release of Good Rockin' Tonight, Elvis Presley made his first appearance at the Grand Ole Opry. The audience reaction was so poor, the Opry's manager told Elvis that he should go back to driving a truck. September 4th, 2015. Guitarist Keith Richards told the New York Daily News that rap music was for tone-deaf people. All they need is a drum beat and somebody yelling over it, and they're happy, he said. There's an enormous market for people who can't tell one note from another. 1965, September 4th, The Who had their van stolen. In the van, thousands of dollars worth of amplifiers. Where were they? They were in the process of buying a guard dog at the time, a guard dog to watch their equipment. So the amps, which were Vox, went missing. They replaced them with more powerful Marshall amps, which boosted their sound considerably, and the rest is history. Also on stage, September 4, 1996, Oasis created outrage at the MTV Awards held at New York's Radio City Hall. During their performance of Champagne Supernova, singer Liam spit on stage and threw a beer into the crowd. That's something to make BCA members really proud. Champagne Supernova, indeed.

0: Hello?
1: Hello, Keith?
0: Yeah.
1: Oh, it's John here. Yeah.
0: Hello, John.
1: How are you feeling today?
0: Okay, why?
1: Got a bit of bad news for you, actually. I think you can probably guess what it is.
0: Just about.

0: I guess it's no secret. That's vinyl. Yeah. That's side two of the Happy Trails album, which came out in 1968, Quicksilver Messenger Service. Wrapping up our extended jam, we started off with Oasis, Champagne Supernova from 1995. From 1994, Super Unknown, Soundgarden, the title track from that album. The guitarist on that, or with that group, Kim Thayil, turning 60 today. Happy birthday to Kim. This is September 4th. Just double-checking, you never know. Next, we had Gene Parsons with Willin', his version of the Little Feat classic from 1973, on vinyl also, by the way. Gene Parsons turning 76 today. Keith Hartley Band, then, with Sacked, the opening of their Half-Breed album from 1969, included the musical selections that they describe as Hearts and Flowers, Confusion Theme, and The Half-Breed. Another instrumental, this one from Danny Gatton, a live performance from 1994 of the Duke Ellington classic Caravan. Danny went away too quickly, but he was born on September 4th, 1945, and died in 1994 at the age of 49. And we wrapped it up with more vinyl, Quicksilver Messenger Service, and the Bo Diddley classic Who Do You Love? And the way they've got it mapped out on the album is Who Do You Love? Part 1, followed by When You Love, Gary Duncan. Where You Love, with the Fillmore audience. How You Love, with John Cipollina, and Which Do You Love, David Freiberg, the bassist. And then the wrap-up, Who Do You Love? Part 2. It was good for the first 20 minutes until I got to the last 5 or 6. Got a few little glips in there and snips and snaps. That's the way it goes with old vinyl. But Gary Duncan, vocals and guitar, 1946 to 2019, at the age of 72. Coincidentally, the drummer with that band, Greg Elmore, was also born on September 4th, 1946. He's still alive, and he just turned 74 today. Happy birthday to him. The others in that group, John Cipollina, as we said, the lead guitarist, and David Freiberg, bass and vocals. That was it, a four-piece, and they put out all that music. Ah, all right, that was fun. It's always fun to throw in something like that. And even back in the day, I don't think too many radio stations played the full side two. How about that? All right, you heard it here on the Eclectic Circus for this Friday evening, September 4th, 2020. And I hope you'll join us next Friday. Oh, have a great Labor Day weekend, but I hope you'll join us next Friday night for more of the Not So Same.
1: I remember Grandma's sweet butter fresh from the churn. It tasted so good.
2: Like fresh churn butter, County Crock churn style. 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
1: Ooh, so County Crock is freshly churned.
2: Well, no, it's bulk manufactured in huge vats in an industrial complex outside Pittsburgh, actually.
1: Oh, but it's butter.
2: I couldn't call it butter, exactly. I'd call it a butter-like oleomargarine spread-like substance, more like that.
1: I see. Well, at least it's in a crock.
2: Yeah, about that. It's not actually in a crock, per se. It's a non-biodegradable plastic tub stamped with a pattern that kind of makes it look like a crock.
1: Oh.
2: County Crock Churn Style.
1: What a crock.
2: Well, yeah.
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4: With your weather flash for Whitley City, I'm Will Walker on Hay98. 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Tonight, mostly clear with a low around 65. Labor Day brings mostly sunny skies, high near 85. Later, Monday night will be partly cloudy with a low around 65. Looking ahead to Tuesday, sunny conditions with a high near 87. Currently, it's 72 and clear. I'm Will Walker with your weather flash.
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3: With your weather flash for Whitley City, I'm Will Walker on Hay 98. 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Tonight, mostly clear with a low around 65. Labor Day brings mostly sunny skies, high near 85. Monday night will be partly cloudy with a low around 65. Looking ahead to Tuesday, sunny with a high near 87. Currently, it's 71 and clear. I'm Will Walker with your weather flash.
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1: With your weather flash for Whitley City, I'm Will Walker on Hay 98. 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Tonight, mostly clear with a low around 65. Later tonight, temperatures will be around 67. Labor Day brings mostly sunny skies, high near 85, with a pleasant afternoon ahead. Looking ahead to Tuesday, sunny conditions with a high near 87. Currently, it's 70 and clear. I'm Will Walker with your weather flash.
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1: With your weather flash for Whitley City, I'm Will Walker on Hey 98. 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Tonight, mostly clear with a low around 65. Later tonight, temperatures will reach around 67. Labor Day brings mostly sunny skies, high near 85, with a pleasant afternoon ahead. Looking ahead to Tuesday, sunny conditions with a high near 87. Currently, it's 69 and clear. I'm Will Walker with your weather flash.
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1: With your weather flash for Whitley City, I'm Will Walker on Hay 98. 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Tonight, clear with a low around 64. Labor Day brings mostly sunny skies with a high near 86. Monday night will be mostly clear with a low around 67. Looking ahead to Tuesday, sunny conditions with a high near 87. Currently it's 68 and clear. I'm Will Walker with your weather flash.
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But they all started laughing and I felt kind of sick. I knew I'd better think of something pretty quick, so I just reached out

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He was still bent over holding on to his knee, but everybody else was looking and listening to me, and I laid it on thicker and heavier as I went. I said, would you believe this man has gone as far as tearing Wallace stickers off the bumpers of cars, and he voted for George McGovern for president. Well, he's a friend of them long-haired hippie-type pinko fags. I bet you he's even got a commie flag tacked up on the wall inside of his garage.

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I wonder if anybody'd think I'd flip if I went to L.A. via Omaha.

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1: With your weather flash for Whitley City, I'm Will Walker on Hay 98. 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This morning, clear skies with a high near 86 degrees, making for a pleasant day ahead. This afternoon, mostly sunny with temperatures around 84 degrees, perfect for outdoor activities. Tonight, mostly clear with a low around 67 degrees, providing a comfortable evening for everyone. Looking ahead to Tuesday, sunny with a high near 87 degrees, ideal for enjoying the outdoors. Currently, it's 66 and clear today. I'm Will Walker with your weather flash.
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1: With your weather flash for Whitley City, I'm Sarah Silver on Hay 98. 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This morning, clear skies with a high near 86. This afternoon, mostly sunny with a high around 84. Tonight, mostly clear with a low near 67. Looking ahead to Tuesday, sunny with a high near 87. And temperatures will be pleasant throughout the day. Currently, it's 65 and clear today. I'm Sarah Silver with your weather flash.
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1: 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Early rock hero Buddy Holly was born on this day. Is wearing white after Labor Day still a fashion faux pas? No way, says the wardrobe experts we've consulted. It's an antiquated bit of snobbery devised in the 19th century to separate old money from lower classes. And here's a few more fashion rules that industry insiders would consign to the ash heap of history. 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And don't wait for spring to break out the pastels. They go fine with your winter wear, too. The secret to fashion sense? 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
1: Progressive presents the Sports Flash on Hay98. I'm John Thayer. The Louisville Cardinals rallied yesterday in Nashville in the Music City kickoff, but fell on a last-second field goal as Ole Miss beat Louisville 41-38. Lincoln Keenholz, in his debut for the Cardinals, rushed for a touchdown and threw a pair of scores. He also threw for 307 yards in the loss. Kentucky Wildcats were all over Youngstown State on Saturday, 45-13 in the season opener. Kenny Minchie had four touchdown passes. He threw for more than 300 yards in the victory. Eastern Kentucky fell on the road at Jacksonville State, 49-7, and Western Kentucky was beaten at Nevada, 49-14. 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
1: With your weather flash for Whitley City, I'm Sarah Silver on Hay 98. 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This morning, clear skies with a high near 86. It will be a warm day ahead. Later today, mostly sunny with a high around 84. Tonight, mostly clear with a low around 67. Looking ahead to Tuesday, sunny with a high near 87. Currently, it's 65 and clear. I'm Sarah Silver with your weather flash.
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3: With your news flash, I'm Trey Westerberg. Former New Mexico lawmaker Cheryl Williams Stapleton has pleaded guilty to state charges involving fraud and money laundering. Prosecutors accused her of diverting millions of dollars meant for vocational education to businesses and charities tied to her. An armed man lunged toward Democratic Ohio Governor candidate Amy Acton during a campaign stop at the Canfield Fair. Acton was not injured, but several people were hurt as the suspect knocked volunteers to the ground. The suspect was arrested with multiple weapons and authorities are investigating. Former Dallas Cowboys running back Emmitt Smith is being sued over claims that 413 Solutions misappropriated a $2.5 million loan for a Texas wind farm. The lawsuit alleges the money was used to repay an investor from previous dealings with Smith's company. The Native American investment company is seeking damages, including about $600,000 in accrued interest. I'm Trey Westerberg with your news flash.

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3: With your weather flash for Whitley City, I'm Sarah Silver on Hay 98. 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This morning, clear skies with a high near 86. This afternoon, mostly sunny with a high around 84. Tonight, mostly clear with a low around 67. Looking ahead to Tuesday, sunny with a high near 87. Currently, it's 65 and clear today. I'm Sarah Silver with your weather flash.

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2: Progressive presents the Sports Flash on Hay 98. I'm John Thayer. On the NASCAR Cup Series yesterday at Darlington, it was race number one of the 10-race chase. Christopher Bell was the winner at Darlington, while Ty Gibbs was second. Tyler Reddick was third. Ryan Blaney and Kyle Larson rounded out the top five. The Cincinnati Reds were winners yesterday as the Reds outscored the Milwaukee Brewers 12-8. The Reds had 14 hits. Brady Singer got the victory. He improves to 6-13. The Reds are now 69-74. Reds have won back-to-back games, and four of the last five they'll play tonight in L.A. against the Dodgers. NFL season kicks off Wednesday when the Seahawks host the Patriots. 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
9: 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This morning, mostly sunny with a high near 86. Later today, temperatures around 84 will create a pleasant afternoon. Tonight, mostly clear with a low around 67, leading to a comfortable evening. Looking ahead to Tuesday, sunny skies with a high near 87 will continue the nice weather. Currently, it's 64 and clear. I'm Sarah Silver with your weather flash.
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1: This is Dakota Livesay chronicling another true story taken from the 1800s, a time known to all as the Old West. Today's story is about some men who had a successful business, so they decided to expand to another territory. Unfortunately, as with a lot of businesses, their expansion failed.

0: The James Younger gang was so efficient and organized, they had raised crime to the level of a successful business. And like many successful businesses, they decided to expand their area of coverage to Minnesota by robbing a bank in Northfield. On September 7, 1876, over a period of several minutes, eight horsemen wearing their business uniforms, dusters, rode into Northfield. After all of the men arrived, three went into the bank. Concerned about the movements of the strange men, J.S. Allen walked over to the bank and looked in. Seeing the robbery in progress, he started yelling. And, as planned, four of the outlaws started shooting at anything that moved. Normally, this would result in the townspeople running for cover, but not in Northfield. People started coming after the outlaws with everything they had, including rocks. Clell Miller was shot in the face. Climbing back on his horse, he was shot again fatally. After checking on Clell, Cole Younger was shot the first of 11 times before he was captured. Bill Chadwell was shot through the heart. Inside the bank, things were going just as bad. The teller said the safe was locked with a time lock. In reality, it wasn't. Realizing the world was collapsing on them, the outlaws gave up on the money and concentrated on survival. In a matter of minutes, a smooth operating organization became six wounded men hightailing it out of town in a hail of bullets. As should be done in any business plan that fails, tomorrow we'll analyze what went wrong. You've just heard another story from Old West Radio. I'm Dakota Livesay.
1: With your weather flash for Whitley City, I'm Sarah Silver on Hay 98. 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This morning, mostly sunny with a high near 86. Later today, temperatures will be around 84 as the day progresses. Tonight, mostly clear with a low around 67. Looking ahead to Tuesday, sunny skies are on the way with a high near 87. Currently, it's 64 and clear. I'm Sarah Silver with your weather flash.
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1: 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Early rock hero Buddy Holly was born on this day. Is wearing white after Labor Day still a fashion faux pas? No way, says the wardrobe experts we've consulted. It's an antiquated bit of snobbery devised in the 19th century to separate old money from lower classes. And here's a few more fashion rules that industry insiders would consign to the ash heap of history. 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And don't wait for spring to break out the pastels. 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

0: This is Taylor Swift, here to remind you that WHAY's comedy show, Just for Fun, is live Monday night at 8 and rebroadcast Saturday night at the new time of 8 o'clock. 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
1: With your weather flash for Whitley City, I'm Sarah Silver on Hay 98. 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This morning, mostly sunny with a high near 86. Later today, a mix of sun and clouds is likely with a high around 84. Tonight, mostly clear with a low around 67. Looking ahead to Tuesday, sunny skies are on the way with a high near 87. Currently, it's 68 and clear. I'm Sarah Silver with your weather flash.
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6: 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Thanks for listening this week, folks, on all of our affiliates across the U.S. and Canada. Yeah, there's that Canada thing again. Hey, but we've got a great top five, a brand new hot shot of the week from a guy who's already on the top five. Now, that's a feat that doesn't happen very often. I got an opportunity to sit down with an old friend of mine, Summer Brooke Morgan from Mountain Faith Band. I'm sure you remember her. And her brother and the whole family was just incredible. America's Got Talent will never be the same again. But first,
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0: Hey, that's our hot shot of the week with new stuff from Marty Fally. Feed Sack Curtain. More from Marty later on in the show. Hey, a few weeks ago, I got to sit down with an old friend of mine, Summer Brooke Morgan. You probably remember her and her family from America's Got Talent a few years back. And this is how that went. Rick Dollar for The Rick Dollar Show and The Rick Dollar Show podcast. We also have My Appalachian Home podcast. And recently, we have opened the Radio Dogs Podcast Network, a series of really great podcasts that we signed to come on with us. And it's just working out great. My guest today is Summer Brooke Morgan. I know she looks familiar to you because if anybody watched America's Got Talent or listened to Mountain Faith, was it Mountain Faith Band, I think, a couple of times?
1: Mountain Faith Band, yep.
0: Ah, see, and there she is. And you guys did a lot of big shows. I mean, like NFL games. You were just everywhere. And I think COVID hit.
1: Exactly. Yeah, that's exactly what happened. We were full steam ahead. And then, you know, obviously, like everything else, very abrupt stop. And at that point, everybody was pretty freshly married and they decided to start having families and get real jobs, you know, all that. So we came off the road at that point. And then we talked about, we would do little reunion things here and there and little videos and stuff. And we just never got back around to it. So
0: y'all were just teasing everybody too. Yeah. And because I think the first time I met you was in 2000, was it 2001 at Song of the Mountains, maybe?
1: Probably so. Gosh, that's so hard to believe.
0: Yeah. So long ago. Gosh, man. And we had such a, I mean, we had a ball upstairs. We were having a fun time, man. And it was just a good thing. I just felt really good energy with you guys. And I knew that something good was going to happen for you. But, you know, sometimes, you know, life takes a left turn and you're either hanging on or you're not. And yeah. So, but I think you guys have all been pretty happy, pretty successful. You know, you used to perform with your brother. Is that was correct, right?
1: Yeah. Yeah. It was my brother and then my cousin, John. I don't know if you, do you remember John? He was there that night.
0: I probably do, you know?
1: Yeah. So he actually, he has gone on to be a part of Jason Aldean's writing team. So he's written, I don't know how many of Jason's last number one hits, at least 10. I mean, he's been with him for years now, writing number one songs for him. So, you know, he's gone on and obviously been very successful. And, my brother and my dad, that's who else was in the band at that point. So, and then we maybe had a friend with us at that point that, we always had a friend playing the mandolin. So,
0: always somebody you know playing the mandolin. Let me tell you. Yeah. Can you keep time? Okay.
1: Yeah. You hop on in. Let's go.
0: Yeah. But this latest release you have, I came from Storytellers. This thing is just about as autobiographical as you get. I mean, your dad, I mean, I don't think I ever got to meet your grandfather. I may have. But your dad was a hoot and a holler, man. He'd catch you in the hallway and just, he'd have one, you know? Yeah. I mean, it might be a 10 or 15 minute story, but good Lord, there's always a lesson in there somewhere.
1: Yeah, well, for sure.
0: Yeah. So is that where you came up with the idea for this song or?
1: Yeah, I was just, I don't know, it just hit me one day that, I guess I was probably thinking back to when we were kids. Mm-hmm. My parents obviously both worked full-time jobs. This was before music started. And so when we were out of school, we would go way up into the mountain. It was in the same county, but it was as far away as you could get. It was 1 hour into the woods. And so that's where our parents would drop us off, you know, 3 or 4 days, whatever their schedule was. And we would spend the week with my grandparents. Oh, no. And nighttime was always, you know, what we looked forward to because my brother and my cousin and I would sit in the floor. It was literally like the song says, my grandpa would turn the lights off. He had a little lamp beside his chair and we'd sit there and he would tell the scariest ghost stories you've ever heard in your life. I mean, we would just be like on the edge of our seats. It's no wonder we've like never slept. But they were, a lot of it was true stuff that had happened years, you know, 100 years ago, that had been passed down through all the different family members. And I can remember as I got older and, you know, learned to read, there were books that great aunts, uncles, you know, would write our family stories down in these books. And I can remember being, you know, 10 years old and reading about painters, mountain lions. You know, there was one story of one of my ancestors that they had built their cabin. He was gone and the wife and kids were at home, and a mountain lion came to the house. And I forget all the details right now, but it eventually tried to come down the chimney. And the wife, I forget what she threw ashes at it or something, and was able to like keep this mountain lion from eating the family. I mean, it's just crazy, these stories. And that was on both sides of my family. Everybody, and obviously we love to talk. You can't tell. But I just thought about it one day.
0: That,
1: and I was
0: for
1: like,
0: the record, okay.
1: Yeah, in case anyone was wondering. But I just thought about it one day. I was like, I mean, I guess I'm kind of a storyteller too. I just do it, you know, they didn't put music to theirs. And so that's where the idea came from. And, you know, the second verse talks about, I would find boxes of pictures and I never had to wonder who was in the picture or what was going on, because if you flipped the picture over, the whole story was written on the back of it. That was my great grandma and my grandma's thing. And I still to this day, you know, find boxes of pictures, flip them over, know exactly what's going on in the picture. And so that's, you know, what the second verse talks about. But yeah, that's where it came from. It just hit me one day. I don't know.
0: Yeah. See, I mean, we came from the same kind of people. They were always, my grandfather was always telling us all kinds of stories, and you didn't know if he was like pulling your leg or, you know, doing the right thing, or trying to keep, you know, teach you some kind of lesson or something, you know. That's the biggest thing. Yeah. At the end it was, you know, this big finale of, and that's why you don't drink and drive, or, you know, that's why you don't do this, you know.
1: Yeah.
0: Now, you were with Mountain Fever, right? Are you still with them, or is this an independent release that you're doing?
1: This is an independent release, but yes, we, for the last several years of traveling, we were with Mountain Fever, and it was when Mark was still there, and he was so, so good to us. I mean, nothing but wonderful things to say about Mark and Mountain Fever. They were so good to us. And he honestly would just say, whatever you want, is this okay? Whatever you want. And I mean, and that's not normally the case that you just get, you know,
0: no, you don't get that from a record label, okay?
1: But Mark, I mean, he was awesome. And we'd be up there making albums, and it's a wonder we got any albums done, because we would like stay with him and his parents, and he fed us. Oh my God. Every hour he would come in with like the most gourmet meatballs, deep fried Oreos, biscuits and gravy. Really? I'm not kidding you. Every hour he would come around with a tray in the studio, and we'd be like, Mark, we're still recovering from the last time.
0: To sing here. Okay.
1: Yeah. But he was just so good to us, but I miss him.
0: Mark's a great guy. Let me tell you, I talked to him one day about, you know, starting a podcast and all sort of stuff. And I was like, yeah, I'd like to talk to so-and-so and have them on the podcast. And he's stopped me right mid sentence. Hey, there's too much talking going on now. You know what I'm saying? And I was like, and he was just joshing me, man. He broke my leg.
1: Yeah.
0: I was like, dude, you got to quit that.
1: Yeah.
0: I was mad at you for like that much of time. But Mark is, he's a great guy, man. He just, I'm so glad that he's not having to do day to day and all that stuff. And I think Amanda pretty much has taken over, the reins of everything now. And, she is really trying to, I guess do things her way. And, a lot of people are saying a lot of great things. And,
1: I'm sure I can imagine. Yeah.
0: She knows what she's doing.
1: Yeah.
0: So what was it like to be on America's Got Talent? What was the process? I know you had to go through and do an audition, but after that, you're pretty much in the dark, aren't you, until you film again?
1: Yeah. So some of the backstories, my mom is actually the one that submitted the video.
0: I remember.
1: So we're driving to a bluegrass festival and get this call from California, and I'm like, telemarketer, and, you know, cut it off. And turns out it wasn't. And anytime we appeared on TV, we had pretty short notice. So I'll never forget, like, for the televised audition where we're wearing, like, the suits and stuff. The weekend before, we were driving through Kentucky in our old bus. And
0: what was the name of that bus?
1: That one, I think that was the red one.
0: Yes.
1: I forget that one's name.
0: Oh, man. I think it started with a C. It'll come to me because I remember.
1: Clifford, the big red bus. Yes.
0: I remember.
1: Okay. So we're driving home in Clifford. And obviously, like, we don't have a lot of fancy clothes. We just wear the same thing over and over again. So it's all on that bus because that's the only place we're wearing it. Oh, so we're driving home. We pull off in like 3 o'clock in the morning at a gas station to get some diesel. And the bus breaks down in the aisle of the diesel pump. So not only are we blocking this small gas station's diesel pump, will not crank. And so we just like leave the bus. I mean, what else are you going to do at 2 o'clock in the morning? My mom came and got us. And we obviously went in and told them, like, we will get a wrecker out here as soon as we can get a hold of somebody. And we had to be on we find out after we get home that, like, the next morning we have to be in Knoxville on a plane. Well, we have no dress clothes. Like, all of our clothes are on the bus 4 hours away. And so we start going through our parents' closet. And I remember Braden had like a really weird chili stain on his tie.
0: Oh, God.
1: So he adjusted the tie to like the banjo covers the part of the tie that has the stain on it. Dad's had like, I don't know if like the moths or whatever, you know, like eat holes in his clothes. Like there was a hole in the back of his suit that nobody ever saw. I mean, we were like, rock if you looked close. But
0: well, if you think about it, you know, sometimes in life things are meant to happen no matter what. No matter what you have to go through, that last little, you know, pinch of what you have to deal with there. Good God.
1: Yeah. And every time we went was, you know, it was pretty short notice and we were just scrounging around, like just making it work. Rolling with the punches.
0: But you made it happen. You know, you made it work. And you guys did very, very well on that TV show, but you know, for the exposure that you get on a piece of art like that, man, I mean, my gosh.
1: Yeah.
0: How much exposure is that? I mean, did that help you a bunch? I mean, the booking started coming in after the fact or what happened?
1: Yeah. I mean, the bookings definitely, you know, started rolling in, from the time the first one aired, but when you're in that situation, your contracts and stuff, there's not a lot you can do while you're on the show. Yeah. So we put a lot on hold. And once we got voted off, we just started calling people back and we got to do, you know, some really neat things that I never imagined we would ever get to do. The one that stands out. Well, there's two that really stand out. I always thought it would be so neat to get to go sing for our troops. I just thought that would just be the neat. You would see videos of it and think, gosh, that's so cool. Like, I would love to do that one day, but they don't want to see us. And,
0: surprised.
1: Yeah. And so it was actually over Thanksgiving for about 7-8 days. We spent Thanksgiving in, Qatar at the Al Udeid Air Force Base. We had a bluegrass and barbecue night, which was so fun. They danced their brains. I mean, we had the best time. And we stood there talking to people till probably 1 o'clock in the morning. And one thing that came from that, there's this guy that had a teddy bear. And we were waiting in line, you know, talking to people. And he came up and he's like, hey, will you take a picture of this teddy bear? We were like, okay, yeah, sure, whatever. And Corey, he was like, what, if you don't mind, you know, what's the story behind this teddy bear? And he said, well, I've got a son that was born since I've been over here that I've not met yet. And he said, I'm obviously missing out on a lot. And so anything I do, I take pictures with this teddy bear so that one day when he's old enough to understand, I can explain to him, you know, what I was doing, why I wasn't there. And so that was probably the most unforgettable trip, performance that we ever had.
0: Yeah.
1: And we still, I mean, some of those people still follow us on Facebook and stuff. And, you know, we'll go back and forth in the comment section. And that was so long ago. But the other one, and this was right before COVID, I always thought it would be cool to go to Paris. Didn't think I ever would. No way. And I'll never forget when our manager at the time called and he was like, "Hey, do you want to spend Christmas in Paris?" And I was thinking, like, isn't there like a Paris, Texas or something, or like a Paris, North Carolina? And I was like, Ron, well, that's a mean joke. Don't do that to me. That's mean. And he's like, "No, I'm not kidding. Like, it's Paris. It's the one, the big one." And I was like,
0: France.
1: You know, I cried. I was like, there's no way. Like, nobody over there wants to hear us. But sure enough, there was a church over there. And we went for Christmas. And we sang one night. And they said, you know, when we have people over here, we really want them to get to, like, make a trip out of it. And so they brought our families over. I mean, it was just, it was incredible. And we spent, I think, 8 days over there.
0: Holy crap.
1: With them, and they took such good care of it. It was just the neatest experience. And that was the last thing we did before COVID. That was in 2019 or 18, 19. And that was the last thing we did. And then expected, you know, to take a couple weeks off the new year, kind of recombobulate, and then come back in, I guess, February, and everything.
0: Did your dad come up with that word you just said? Recombobulate?
1: Yeah, for sure. Yeah, you got to recombobulate.
0: Sure, that's one of his words.
1: I need to write a song with all these words that we make up, and people would be like, "What the heck are they talking about?"
0: I don't know. It'd be big in the South, you know. So.
1: Yeah.
0: So, oh man, I never knew that you guys got to perform in Paris.
1: Yeah, it was neat, and I mean, it was the last thing we did, and you know, there were a lot of times where I would sit there and be so sad. Like, I can't tell you how many times, and I don't mean this like get pity, but like, I can't tell you how many times over the last few years that I've sat on the couch and watched Mountain Faith YouTube videos and just cried my eyes out. Cause it's like, I mean, it's my life. I mean, it is, every part of me is music, you know, and it's been really hard over the last few years to not get to do it. And then I would sit there and be like, Summer, like, you got to do things that you never thought you would get to do. And that people would, you know, just pray and hope to want to get to do, like, you know, be thankful for what you got to do and how it ended. You know, that was a really neat note to go out on, you know? So yeah, I kind of have to be thankful for, you know, what we did get to do. And then, who knows what's down the road. So.
0: Exactly. I mean, this is a great song. I mean, people need, they can get it on Spotify and everywhere else online. They can hear the song, but I would recommend that, you know, when everything gets finished and you put this song out for people to purchase, put it out there. I mean, you guys have you guys as Mountain Faith and Mountain Faith Band have done so much, like you've been telling me. But if you feel like that you need to go on and do more of this. I know you have a family now. Yeah, you got, how old is your child now?
1: She just turned one.
0: Oh my God. Okay, you got a 1 year old, so you may have a backpack on or something, you know, that you got to strap the kid to. But, you know, don't give up on it. I mean, if it's just singing on church in church on Sunday morning or something, you got to keep this satisfied in you, you know? I mean, I've had people tell me when I first started doing this before I met you guys at, you know, Song of the Mountains. You know, I had people say, "Oh man, what are you doing? Why are you doing that? Why are you walking around a racetrack for 16 hours a day?" And blah blah blah blah blah blah blah. But you know, I've got to meet so many cool people, and I've got a lot of friends now. I feel like, and just being able to satisfy this need of me asking questions and getting good answers from people. And, you know, I had no idea it was called a podcast. I mean, we started in 2002.
1: Yeah.
0: So, so you never know. Don't let the rest of the world tell you what you need to do, you know?
1: For sure.
0: Yeah.
1: No, I needed that. That's good. I appreciate that.
0: And I hope you did need that. That's great. Yeah. I mean, I would like to see you out there more.
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0: There's a place tucked away in the mountains where time slows down just enough for you to catch your breath. 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
0: I'm sure if you picked the phone up and called your old manager up and say, hey, look, I want to do this, and what's the next step? What's, you know, how's the business changed since I did it last time?
1: For sure. Look, I'm going to do that.
0: Okay.
1: I want you to.
0: I think that'd be one of the better things that would happen in this world this week. So, what NFL game did you guys perform at? I was kind of curious about that.
1: So, the first one that we did was the Falcons and the Panthers.
0: Oh, yeah.
1: And it was when Cam Newton was, he was having a big year. And Braden, we were getting ready to walk out onto, we were walking off the field and it was time. And we were in the guest side, so the Panthers were coming back out. And leave it to Braden. I'm not kidding you. I'm not exaggerating. Almost took him out with the head of his banjo coming around a corner. And Cam was running around the corner and Bray was coming around the corner. And he literally had to like jump and sling his head to keep from hitting Bray's banjo head.
0: Oh, my God.
1: So that's leave it to Bray. I mean, my goodness.
0: You don't want to be known for that, you know. And
1: no, not at all.
0: The annals of history. Yeah, I took out Cam Newton with a banjo.
1: With a banjo.
0: Oh, you were.
1: You know, Bray like never.
0: No, I was trying to hit him with it. You know, God, I can't believe that.
1: Yeah, that was pretty wild, and then we did. So the Braves, we've gotten to do a lot for the Braves. We love the Braves. Mm-hmm. The guy that's in charge down there. He's just a really good dude, and the first year we played it, we just hit it off. Like, and it's. I credit most of it to Braden because Bray's so just fun. Like if you can't hit it off with Braden, I mean, I don't know who you can hit it off with because he's just so chill and he can talk to anybody. And so of course, we just hit it off with him. And every year they would call and we would go play a game. And now still to this day, last baseball season, I reached out to him and just kind of let him know where I was at, that I was kind of wanting to get back into it. And he come sing. And so he brought us down there and, I don't know. I just feel like we've met a lot of really, really great people that have been really good to us. And at the end of the day, you're like, why are they so good to us? Like, we don't deserve it. What in the world? But, we just come across.
0: Hey, really none of it, none
1: you
0: of
1: being deserve- one of them.
0: I appreciate that, but it's easy to talk with you guys. And I mean, I remember Bray had this huge beard. Does he still have the beard?
1: Yeah, he does.
0: Oh my God.
1: He keeps it a little shorter now, but yeah, he's still got it.
0: I remember asking him if he had any, the birds ever fly out of his beard during the last interview. And he was just,
1: he used to keep a comb hidden in the back of it. I'm not kidding.
0: You got,
1: he
0: you
1: could tuck it in the back and nobody knew it was there.
0: I would have that's never known that.
1: Yeah.
0: He's crazy. He was a crazy man, but he was, you know, he was like the comic relief and you were like the serious person. And then everybody else just kind of fell into place.
1: I cannot tell you how many times I've kicked Braden under a table, like bruised shins the whole entire Mountain Faith career. Cause he would like, we would be like in a very important meeting. And I would look over and I'm kicking him the whole time. I mean, every time he opens his mouth, I'm like, but by the end of the meeting, he's got some executive with a tie on, like his tie's loosened up, it's unbuttoned, and they both have their feet like kicked up on a chair talking about camping.
0: Yeah.
1: And so one day it hit me, I was like, I'm the one that needs to hush.
0: He is
1: Brady needs to be talking.
0: He's the mouthpiece, man. I mean, you're the entertainment end of it, and he can go over there and get you 18 other gigs, you know, just making
1: just
0: friends with
1: breeze.
0: Somebody. And hey, that is the people beg for managers like that, you know. Not a guy that comes up to you and shakes your hand and say, "Oh, it'll be $40,000." That's the wrong kind of guy to hang out with.
1: Yeah, for sure.
0: I mean, unless he's really good at it.
1: Yeah, right.
0: Well, we're on like a bunch of radio stations now, and I never thought we'd be doing that. And you know, we were talking earlier about just getting distribution and pushing things out and stuff, you know. But the podcast, we have a podcast network now that I never thought we'd have. So, you know, things have changed in so many different aspects with this business, and especially promotion and just being able to get what you've got out there. I have a friend of mine that has a pretty decent size record label in California. And there's a big country artist. I'm not going to mention his name right now, but he kept trying to get this guy to sign with him. "Hey, you know, you need to sign with him." And he was like, "I can't get this guy to do anything." And he said, "You know what he told me? He told me he didn't need me." And I said, "They don't now." there's this thing called TikTok. I'm not sure if you're aware of that or not, but you know, he had to go through all of that stuff too and figure out how are we going to do distribution for artists and be helpful to these people, you know?
1: Yeah.
0: And did after your stint on national television, I'm sure it got a lot easier for you, but did you have a lot of people like hounding you, wanting to sign you, wanting to do this and wanting to do that?
1: Yeah. I mean, there were definitely a lot of opportunities presented. And I feel like, you know, some of the Lord probably protected us from some of them that seemed really, really super, super, super good.
0: Yeah.
1: And I feel like, you know, looking back now, it probably, you know, in your mind, you wonder, why didn't that happen? Like, I really wanted that. But it's like, well, it was probably protecting us. And like we said, you know, we, like with Mark, he let us, we had full creative, like we had the reins. And, you know, that, like I said, that's not always the case. And so everything fell where it was supposed to fall. And, very, you know, thankful that it did. Very thankful for Mark. But yeah, and at, like with social media, we were in like a weird, like right before, like right when it was starting kind of thing. And we didn't really like if I know now, or if I knew then what I know now, I would have done a lot of things differently and really focused on growing the following, and who knows where it could have been. But we were so like our YouTube channel, like that was just becoming a thing.
0: Yeah, I remember. That's about when we started our YouTube channel.
1: Yeah, yeah. And we didn't know. Like, we were just a bunch of kids that didn't know what the heck we were doing. And we weren't consistent with it. We just kind of, when we would remember it, we would do it. But looking back now, it's like, dang, I wish we had been, like, consistent and really not. But there's no way to know. But, you know, that's something, you know, focus on now, because a lot of, you know, record labels and stuff, they want you to already have that very large following. And so trying to figure out, I mean, I can't even spell the word algorithm. Like, how am I supposed to know what that is? But I'm trying to figure it
0: I'm
1: out.
0: I'm not sure how to spell algorithm either.
1: I'm a spelling bee right now, and the word is algorithm. Use it in a sentence. I could even use it in the sentence correctly. I probably am not even saying it right. But, like, it's, you know, it's a lot. Like, it's a full-time job trying to figure, you know, what content should I be filming? What, and then, like, anytime I try to film something, my little girl, like I said, really likes to steal the show. And so any video I post, the reason it cuts off,
0: she's in it somewhere, I'm sure.
1: Oh, yeah, for sure.
0: Yeah.
1: And it's funny. She has, like, these, like, crazy teeth. You know, like, the hillbilly teeth you can buy in Pigeon Forge? Yeah. Well, she has a passy that is that. And so in one of my recent videos, she's in my guitar case. Because if I put her in there, it takes her longer to get to the camera to knock it over.
0: Yeah, so that's probably a good idea. Case,
1: and she's got her hillbilly teeth passy on, and she's squirreling around. And I usually can get like a verse in before she like attacks the camera, and that's it. But it's funny. I mean, it's just, it's a full-time job trying to figure out, you know, how to grow the following and how to get your music out there. And, cause like I said, you know, they want you to have those numbers when you come to them nowadays. And so, that's one thing that's definitely changed a lot, you know, with the time we've been away, but, I'm trying.
0: Oh, you're doing fine. You know, I mean,
1: you're gonna make me cry, dude.
0: Oh man, don't be crying.
1: Don't make me cry. But I'll tell you this, and I know you've got a lot to do, but just thinking like
0: we got a little over a minute to go. So
1: okay, well, just thinking like through the year. I mean, I can't tell you how many interviews we've done, and how, you know, a thousand. But you upstairs at Song of the Mountain, like that is one that is always for all of my life. That's in my head. Like I remember that one.
0: It's on YouTube.
1: So much dang fun. Like that hands down was the most fun we've ever had.
0: And it was fun.
1: And I'll never forget it.
0: A holler.
1: We were like hurting by the end of it. Our jaws were hurting so bad from laughing. So
0: I was crying. It was a good thing.
1: Yeah, that was a good
0: thing. It was. Yeah, maybe we'll put that up, let everybody else catch that because it's been on YouTube for a lot of years. So it was fun.
1: Yeah.
0: All right, youngin. Well, be good. Y'all think about that and let me know, okay?
1: Yeah, I'll let you know. I really appreciate it.
0: All right. Thanks, Summer.
1: Okay, take care.
0: All right. Rick Dollar here for the Rick Dollar Show and the Rick Dollar Show podcast, and I've been with Summer Brooke Morgan.
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0: And number one, that's Bronwyn with Sticks and Stones. 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
1: With your weather flash for Whitley City, I'm Sarah Silver on Hay98. 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This morning, mostly sunny with a high near 86. Later today, a high around 84 with plenty of sunshine. Tonight, mostly clear with a low around 67. Looking ahead to Tuesday, sunny skies are on the way with a high near 87. Currently, it's 73 and partly cloudy. I'm Sarah Silver with your weather flash.
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8: And a big hello to you and yours. I'm your bluegrass buddy, Tim White. Going to be here with you the next little while, spinning some great bluegrass, old time, some Americana laced with some comedy. So reach over there, turn it up, take the knobs off your radio.

That's off the Close Kin project from a few years back, Carl and Gayle Cooler's record label. Johnny Williams singing his heart out right there, The Chilly Winds. Eddie Bond on that fiddle. Off the same recording, here's Adam Steffi, The Rattling Bones. Turn it up, take a nod.

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0: And folks, Troublesome Hollow, we're going to be doing our tribute to Mayberry at Mayberry Days on September 25th. 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
2: 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And folks, my band Troublesome Hollow, we're going to be part of the Rhythm and Roots Festival in Bristol this coming September 12th, about a week away. And we're going to be in front of the Country Music Mural, the birthplace of country music mural that I painted initially in 1986. I've freshened it up a couple of times since then. And we're going to be right there in front of that mural. Troublesome Hollow, our show is at 4 o'clock. 4 o'clock on Saturday, September 12th. But the whole city is just full of music. So just Google Rhythm and Roots in Bristol, Tennessee, Virginia, and you'll find out everybody is going to be there. A huge show, lots of artists. So anyway, on that note, hope to see you September the 12th in front of the Country Music Mural in downtown Bristol, Tennessee at 4 o'clock. Here's Troublesome Hollow.

Troublesome Hollow, and we're going to be, like I said, in front of the Country Music Mural for Rhythm and Roots coming up September the 12th, Saturday at 4 o'clock. Hope to see you there. The city is just full of great music that whole weekend. So hope to see you there. Just Google Rhythm and Roots in Bristol, Tennessee, Virginia, and they'll have all the information wherever you light on the internet right there. Here's Skeeter and the Skid Marks from a few years back, a little old-time medley taking us to our next pause.

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Leroy Troy and the Tennessee Mafia Jug Band, something to make you move your feet. Howdy in Hickman County was the name of that fine fiddle tune. Right here's Ricky Skaggs and Kentucky Thunder on the Tim White Bluegrass Show. 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

0: Sister Sadie with the song Diane. Before that, Ricky Skaggs and Kentucky Thunder, The Things in Life. 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

0: Yeah, I come from up there at the house, and there's a lot of us lived around up there. I remember one family lived above us up there, Parts, Joe Parts and his bunch. And first time I ever saw them come down to their house one day selling Rosebud Salve. Joe said, "You're welcome to spend the night, but you'll have to sleep with Bernard." I said, "What's wrong with Bernard?" He said, "See, Bernard snores. He don't only snore, he puts him apoos in there. You know." I said, "I believe I can handle that." Next morning to come down, Joe looked at me and grinned, said, "How'd you rest?" I said, "Good." I said, "See, when I first walked in the bedroom, the first thing I done, I just walked over and kissed him a great big old kiss. He sat there and stared at me all night long."
1: Yeah, funny man, the late, great Fred E. Smith. What a little story he told called Sleeping with Bernard. Fred would have turned 102 years old if he was still with us the 31st of August, just a few days ago. And I miss old Fred. Got to do a lot of shows with him the last decade of his life from over at Spivey Mountain, North Carolina. Fred E. Smith. Good old feller, and I miss him. Before that, we heard the Cody Norris Show doing Tennessee. I got a whole lot more coming your way right here on the Tim White Bluegrass Show. Daniel Grindstaff and his banjo doing a tune he penned, or he wrote, I should say. Fine instrumental, Three Arrows, taking us to the end of this segment.

0: And folks, Troublesome Holla, we're going to be doing our tribute to Mayberry at Mayberry Days on September 25th. 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Our show's at the historic Earl Theater on Main Street at 3 p.m., 3 in the afternoon at the wonderful Earl Theater. Troublesome Hollow's tribute to Mayberry. 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

0: 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Our show's at the historic Earl Theater on Main Street at 3 p.m., 3 in the afternoon at the wonderful Earl Theater. Troublesome Hollow's tribute to Mayberry. 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
3: With your weather flash for Whitley City, I'm Sarah Silver on Hay 98. 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This afternoon, mostly sunny with a high near 85. Tonight, a slight chance of rain showers, mostly clear with a low around 65, leading to a comfortable evening. Looking ahead to Tuesday, sunny skies with a high near 87, making it another warm day. Currently, it's 77 and mainly clear. I'm Sarah Silver with your weather flash.
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0: late and great Larry McPeak with the VW Boys from a few years back. Too old to cut the mustard. Right here is Rhonda Vincent. 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Take the knobs off.
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0: Hey, friends, bluegrass buddy Tim White's band Troublesome Hollow will be putting on our tribute to Mayberry in Andy Griffith's hometown of Mount Airy, North Carolina on Friday, September 25th at 3 in the afternoon at the Historic Earl Theater. 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

0: I done a double backflip, chug-a-lug, chug-a-lug. 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Burn your tummy, don't you know. Chug-a-lug, chug-a-lug.
1: A band called Kicking Grass doing the chug-a-lug here on the Tim White Bluegrass Show. Here's the Larry McPeak tribute band doing Yesteryears.

0: my pot.
1: What do you see, Granny?
2: Yeah, are you looking, Granny?
0: Yeah, I see fish.
1: Fish? Doggy, what kind of fish?
0: Catfish, that fish. 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
2: She fainted.
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2: Yeah, Granny, tell us more.

screenwriter Buddy Ibsen and the whole gang from the old Beverly Hillbilly Show with Lester Flatt and Earl Scruggs backing them up, one called Vittles. Here's George Jackson and his fiddle with one called Lockdown, taking us to the end of this segment. Possum Road Count coming up next.

0: Hey, friends, Bluegrass buddy Tim White's band Troublesome Hollow will be putting on our tribute to Mayberry in Andy Griffith's hometown of Mount Airy, North Carolina, on Friday, September 25th at 3 in the afternoon at the historic Earl Theater. 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You can check it out at surreyarts.org. 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Troublesome Hollow's tribute to Mayberry, Friday, September 25th, 3 p.m. at the historic Earl Theater. 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It ain't gonna hurt you. It's time now for this week's Tim White's Possum Road Camp. It's time for the Possum Spotter Club report again, folks. All of our Possum Spotter Club members send me reports each week where dead possums are spotted on America's highways, and I report the possum abuse to you right here on the Tim White Bluegrass Show. Remember, the more dead possums you see, the warmer the weather, and the fewer dead possums you see, the cooler the weather will be. Info on my Possum Spotter Club is at thetimwhitebluegrassshow.com, and Possum Spotter Club is also available on Facebook. Possums, America's most overlooked natural resource. Remember to get your membership card today. Now here's this week's Possum Report. Yeah, the possums are out and about once again this week, folks. Frank Carmack in Abingdon, Virginia, said he spotted five dead possums on Interstate 81. Five dead possums on I-81 in Abingdon, Virginia. Thank you, Frankie, for that report right there. Billy Buchanan from Marion, Virginia, said he spotted 3.5 dead possums this week in Marion, Virginia. I appreciate that report right there. Memphis, Tennessee. Dwight Gingham in Memphis, Tennessee. 3 dead possums and 2 unknowns. We do count the unknowns as possums. So that's a total of 5 from Memphis, Tennessee. And finally, the folks around Mount Airy, North Carolina, and Toast, which is the possum capital of the world, they sent me some information here. Let's see. Billy Angel says, possum seen. I seen a dead possum near Libby Hill Seafood in Mount Airy, North Carolina. I saw another one dead right at the entrance to a car wash in Mount Airy. I know why you say them flying possums are native to Toast. I'll bet Snowman throws them like a football when they get in his way. I guess he does that if he's getting his cat food, too. That's the closest you'll ever get, Mike. That's the Snowman to playing a ball sport. Love you, brother. Thank you, Billy Angel. Appreciate you. Let's see. We've got Muffin. Muffin sent in a report here. Says, well, I don't eat my possum. I didn't eat my possum friend. He was falling on hard times. But he said, I did not eat my possum friend. He cleans up a lot of trash around here. I decided just to keep eating one meal a day, and now I'm down 70 pounds. Wow, Muffin, you've lost a Backstreet Boy. Also, I heard what Corey said about my ex-wife. That was not her laying in the road in front of Taco Bell. She's still alive out in Mayberry. Well, I'm glad to hear that good news. Thank you, Muffin. And then Emily, I can't pronounce your last name. Emily, I'm sorry. But Emily says, sighting on U.S. Route 33, East Buchanan, West Virginia. Hi, Tim, this is Emmy, your number one fan in West Virginia of your Saturday morning Tim White Bluegrass Show and the Possum Road Count. Sad to report, my mom, Juanita, and I were driving along U.S. Route 33 East in the old Western Road early this morning, and we spotted a sweet young-looking possum that was tragically hit laying close to the sidewalk. Heartbreaking. Please, people, watch out for our little possum friends. Thank goodness for your show. It helped cheer us up. We love it. Well, thank you, Emmy. I really appreciate that. Folks, if you don't have a Possum Spotter Club card in your wallet or purse, and they are suitable for laminating, you can solve that problem by visiting thetimwhitebluegrassshow.com. 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

0: Hey, Fringe, Bluegrass buddy Tim White's band Troublesome Hollow will be putting on our tribute to Mayberry in Andy Griffith's hometown of Mount Airy, North Carolina, on Friday, September 25th at 3 in the afternoon at the historic Earl Theater. 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And when you get there, tell them Tim says howdy.
1: Well, Thelma Lou hears about this. She'll be thrilled.
0: 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Speaking of which, my band Troublesome Hollow, we always lace a lot of comedy in with our bluegrass and Americana on our show. And you've been hearing me talk about it. We're going to be at Mayberry Days at the Earl Theater on Friday, September 25th at 3 o'clock in Mount Airy, North Carolina. But we're also going to be before that in Bristol, Tennessee at the annual Rhythm and Roots Festival. We're going to be in front of that big mural that I painted years ago, paying tribute to the Bristol Sessions of Jimmy Rogers, the Carter Family, the Stonemans, and Ralph Peer. We're going to be right smack dab in front of that, playing our Troublesome Hollow show at Rhythm and Roots, and that's on the 12th of September. Our show time in front of the big mural is at 4 o'clock in the afternoon. Just Google Rhythm and Roots in Bristol, Tennessee, Virginia, and you'll find out all the information. 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And my band Troublesome Hollow, we've got a new CD coming out. Probably be out by the end of October. It's called Copperhead Road. And I'm going to play the title cut off of it for you. So here's Troublesome Hollow. 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

0: Yeah, from a few years back, the Stevens sisters, they're from Hampton, Tennessee. I miss seeing them out picking. They were really, really good. That's going to do it for me this week, folks. I'm your bluegrass buddy, Tim White. God bless you. I'll see you next time. And, folks, Troublesome Hollow, we're going to be doing our tribute to Mayberry at Mayberry Days on September 25th. 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That's S-U-R-R-Y, surreyarts.org. Our show's at the historic Earl Theater on Main Street at 3 p.m., 3 in the afternoon at the wonderful Earl Theater. Troublesome Hollow's tribute to Mayberry. 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
1: With your news flash, I'm Trey Westerberg. An armed man lunged toward Democratic Ohio Governor candidate Amy Acton during a campaign stop at the Canfield Fair. Acton was not injured, but several people were hurt as the suspect knocked volunteers to the ground. The suspect was arrested with multiple weapons and authorities are investigating. Former Dallas Cowboys running back Emmitt Smith is being sued over claims that 413 Solutions misappropriated a $2.5 million loan for a Texas wind farm. The lawsuit alleges the money was used to repay an investor from previous dealings with Smith's company. The Native American investment company is seeking damages, including about $600,000. In accrued interest. Former New Mexico lawmaker Cheryl Williams Stapleton has pleaded guilty to state charges involving fraud and money laundering. Prosecutors accused her of diverting millions of dollars meant for vocational education to businesses and charities tied to her. I'm Trey Westerberg with your news flash.

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2: With your weather flash for Whitley City, I'm Sarah Silver on Hay 98. 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This afternoon, mostly sunny with a high near 85. A slight chance of rain showers may develop later in the day. Tonight, mostly clear with a low around 65. Looking ahead to Tuesday, sunny with a high near 87, providing a warm day ahead. Currently, it's 80 and overcast. I'm Sarah Silver with your weather flash.
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and Rick Jackson's Country Classics. Time for a much-needed three-day weekend. And the best news is, it's all yours. No presents to buy or places you have to go, because this holiday, Labor Day, is a celebration of you and your hard work. So do whatever you want. Just be sure to take us along for our feature of Workin' Country.

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Bobby Bear, Detroit City, with Johnny Cash and One Piece at a Time, and Alan Jackson and Jimmy Buffett kicked off our feature of Working Country Labor Day weekend. Got big plans? Well, let's see how your Labor Day weekend compares with everybody else. According to AAA, the number one activity this weekend is a cookout with friends and family. Number two, water. Beaches, lakes, rivers, or pools, jump in for one last summer swim. Number three is camping and picnics. And number four, parades or festivals. All I know is this Monday won't be like it is for Mark Chestnut on our feature of Working Country.

0: like that sometimes, doesn't it? Work your fingers to the bone, and what do you get? Bony fingers. That's by Hoyt Axton. Love that guy. Hey, I hope you're having a great Labor Day weekend, and we got some Merle Haggard up next to cool you off on our feature of Workin' Country.
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0: An interesting song because it was released in time for Christmas and it reached number one Christmas week. But radio stations just kept playing it right on through January, February, and March. And ever since, it's been played year-round. Really, this has as much to do with the economic realities of Christmas as it does for Christmas itself. So, here's some snowflakes for your late summer weekend on our Labor Day special of Workin' Country.

People say a man is made out of mud. 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Muscle and blood and skin and bones. A mind that's weak and a back that's strong. You load 16 tons, what do you get? Another day older and

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I loaded 16 tons of number 9 coal, and the straw boss said, well, bless my

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1: I've been saying it for years. 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Got Shania, Kenny Rogers in there too. 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
5: Righty then, mighty fine. You ever wonder where the 40-hour work week came from? Well, in 1926, Ford Motor Company became the first major corporation to adopt a 40-hour work week, with extra compensation for more than 40 hours. It worked so well for everybody involved, Franklin Roosevelt signed the original Fair Labor Standards Act and its revision, officially standardizing the 5-day, 40-hour work week in America in 1940. And Alabama gave us this number one song in 1985 to celebrate your hard work called, What Else? 40-Hour Week.

0: The more it twangs, the more we like it on Rick Jackson's Country Classics.
1: I got a real important job in a large office building, riding people in an elevator. I drive a 57 Chevrolet with busted taillights, burned out valves, and a leaky radiator. And I wear a $20 suit that I bought from JCPenney's back in 1962. But I've got something to brag about, something to brag about.

0: How much fun is that? Fans of the cult TV show called Mary Hartman years ago remember Mary Kay Place, who played an aspiring country singer named Loretta Haggers in that show. And you might guess with that name, the writers fashioned her character after Loretta Lynn. But they didn't. They modeled the character after Dolly. And the show was a hit. So was Mary Kay Place, who sang so well, Willie Nelson called her up and got her in the studio to sing that song called Something to Brag About. Got Brooks and Dunn in there, too, and John Conley coming up next on our Labor Day feature of Working Country.
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1: With your weather flash for Whitley City, I'm Sarah Silver on Hay 98. 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This afternoon, mostly sunny with a high near 85. A slight chance of rain showers may develop later in the day. Tonight, a slight chance of rain showers, partly cloudy with a low around 65. Looking ahead to Tuesday, mostly sunny with a high near 87, and temperatures will be around 85 in the afternoon. Currently, it's 82 and overcast. I'm Sarah Silver with your weather flash.
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7: Hey, I hope you're having a great Labor Day weekend, and we're here to help with our teacher of Working Country.

probably just looking for work, but got a lot more. And that song by Rodney Atkins called Farmer's Daughter. Now, in 1987, Reba McEntire earned her first gold album and her first Grammy. And both revolved around this song, her fifth number one record. The song was produced by Jimmy Bowen and Don Lanier. And Reba said Don always wore a baseball cap. And when he found a song he liked, his eyebrows would go right up and disappear under his hat. Well, Don was listening to some potential records with Reba when he heard this one. His eyebrows shot straight up into his hat, and Reba said she just got the chills. We both thought this might be the one that would take her from a star to a superstar. And it was. Here comes Reba McEntire with Whoever's in New England and more of our feature of Working Country.

0: 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I ain't got no cigarettes, but 2 hours.
1: It's one of those songs where you just gotta sing along. Or if you're not singing, you're tapping your toes or snapping your fingers and maybe doing all three. That song by Roger Miller called King of the Road. And I've got music on the way from Glenn Campbell next on our feature for Labor Day weekend of Working Country.
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Parents are always surprised when they find out the average career in professional football is only 3.3 years. It's always a surprise because we know the big names best, guys like Tom Brady or Patrick Mahomes, who play much longer. Well, it's kind of like that for recording artists. Yeah, Willie and Merle and Dolly all recorded for decades. But the average singer who actually, quote unquote, makes it only gets a recording contract for about 5 years. 10 years if they're really successful. And that 10-year mark has struck darn near every superstar, too. Most who go beyond that mark go flat first, right around the 10-year mark, and then have a comeback. And that happened with Johnny Cash, Elvis Presley, George Jones, most of the superstars not named George Strait. Case in point, Glenn Campbell, whose first hit was 1966 with Gentle on My Mind, but the hits dried up in the middle 70s when Glenn recorded this song, which skyrocketed to number one on both the pop and country charts and would give him another 10 years of hits. And here he comes with that song on our feature of Working Country.

0: Channel Diet, Don Williams. Lord have mercy on the working man. Amen to that. And that's my job from Conway Twitty. Got Alan Jackson in there too. Small town southern man. And we've got Johnny Paycheck coming up. Labor Day weekend. Working Country is our feature on Rick Jackson's Country Classics.
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3: And celebrating the working men and women of this country, and even the happiest employee at the best employer in the country has had a moment when they wanted to say exactly this. And if you happen to work someplace not so good, well, you might say it every day. But it's hard to find anyone who can say it quite as effectively as Johnny Paycheck. So, Johnny, let's hear it.
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I might get a little tired on the weekend. 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
1: 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It's Rick Jackson's Country Classics.

0: Well, those are jobs too. Dangerous jobs, but work nonetheless, with less than favorable results for the guys called the Highwaymen. However, highly favorable results for the song. And I've got Dolly coming up next on our feature for Labor Day weekend of Working Country.
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It's been a long time since I've seen the kind of media attention given to someone like they're giving to Dolly Parton after her death. Still cringe when I even say that word. And forget the media, how about your friends and family? For more than a week now, it's been a topic of almost every conversation I've been in with so many people. She touched everyone, it seems. Even those who don't know her music. Maybe they found her in the movies or on Broadway.

That's Dolly in a wrap on our feature for Labor Day weekend of Working Country. I hope you have a great weekend, and thank you so much for tuning in. Hey, listen, coming up next week. Even if you have two left feet, you may find yourself dancing around the maypole this coming weekend when you turn your radio up for our feature of country dancing. Kick the dirt off those boots, get a moving with us next weekend right here on Rick Jackson's Country Classics, brought to you by Key United Stations Radio Networks and our boss there, Stephen Jones. Thanks to our syndication director, Gina Witt. Vanessa Kajikon helps out with everything behind the scenes. Thanks to all our radio stations on the network, and thank you for joining us today for Rick Jackson's Country Classics. I am Rick Jackson. Happy trails.

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1: With your weather flash for Whitley City, I'm Sarah Silver on Hay98. 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This afternoon, mostly sunny with a high near 85. And a slight chance of rain showers later in the day. Tonight, a slight chance of rain showers, partly cloudy with a low around 65. On Tuesday, mostly sunny skies with a high near 87 and temperatures remaining warm throughout the day. Currently, it's 83 and overcast. I'm Sarah Silver with your weather flash.
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men going round taking names, and he decides who to free and who to blame. Everybody won't be treated all the same. There'll be a golden ladder reaching down when the man comes around. 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Hear the trumpets, hear the pipers, 100 million angels.

kick against the pricks. 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Listen to the words long written down.

0: pigeons are all trimming their wicks. 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In measured hundredweight and penny pound, when the man comes around.
1: 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And hell followed with him.
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3: With your weather flash for Whitley City, I'm Sarah Silver on Hay 98. 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This afternoon, partly sunny with a high near 85. A slight chance of rain showers may develop later in the day. Tonight, a slight chance of rain showers continues. Partly cloudy with a low around 65. Looking ahead to Tuesday, mostly sunny skies with a high near 87. Currently, it's 86 and overcast. I'm Sarah Silver with your weather flash.
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0: Step back, son, you bother me. 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Laughing your butt off is a great way to lose weight. Ah, yes, step back, son, you still bother me.
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3: 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I'm John Thayer. The Cincinnati Reds were winners yesterday as the Reds outscored the Milwaukee Brewers 12-8. The Reds had 14 hits. Brady Singer got the victory. He improves to 6-13. The Reds are now 69-74. Reds have won back-to-back games and four of the last five they'll play tonight in L.A. against the Dodgers. In college football action over the weekend yesterday, Louisville fell short against Ole Miss 41-38 in the Music City kickoff in Nashville. Kentucky crushed Youngstown State Saturday at Kroger Field 45-13. Western Kentucky fell at Nevada 49-14. Eastern Kentucky dropped at Jacksonville State 49-7. 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
8: With your weather flash for Whitley City, I'm Sarah Silver on Hay 98. 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This afternoon, partly sunny with a high near 85. A slight chance of rain showers may develop later. Tonight, a slight chance of rain showers. Partly cloudy with a low around 65. Looking ahead to Tuesday, mostly sunny skies with a high near 86. Currently, it's 86 and overcast. I'm Sarah Silver with your weather flash.
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1: Back a few months ago, I was headlining a great big nightclub. And he put me up a couple of days early. I came in a couple of days early, and they put me up at what they call the Star Suite. Now, here I am, headliner in one of the biggest nightclubs in the country, and I wake up at 8 o'clock in the morning in this Star Suite all by myself. Yeah, that's what I said, aw. But I did what I've always done, man, to cheer myself up. I picked up my guitar, I sat down, I wrote me a little song. Now this is how it feels to be alone at the top of the hill, trying to figure out why.

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2: This is Dakota Livesay chronicling another true story taken from the 1800s, a time known to all as the Old West. Today's story is about some men who had a successful business, so they decided to expand to another territory. Unfortunately, as with a lot of businesses, their expansion failed.

0: The James Younger gang was so efficient and organized, they had raised crime to the level of a successful business. And like many successful businesses, they decided to expand their area of coverage to Minnesota by robbing a bank in Northfield. On September 7, 1876, over a period of several minutes, eight horsemen wearing their business uniforms, dusters, rode into Northfield. After all of the men arrived, three went into the bank. Concerned about the movements of the strange men, J.S. Allen walked over to the bank and looked in. Seeing the robbery in progress, he started yelling. And, as planned, four of the outlaws started shooting at anything that moved. Normally, this would result in the townspeople running for cover, but not in Northfield. People started coming after the outlaws with everything they had, including rocks. Clell Miller was shot in the face. Climbing back on his horse, he was shot again fatally. After checking on Clell, Cole Younger was shot the first of 11 times before he was captured. Bill Chadwell was shot through the heart. Inside the bank, things were going just as bad. The teller said the safe was locked with a time lock. In reality, it wasn't. Realizing the world was collapsing on them, the outlaws gave up on the money and concentrated on survival. In a matter of minutes, a smooth operating organization became six wounded men hightailing it out of town in a hail of bullets. As should be done in any business plan that fails, tomorrow we'll analyze what went wrong. You've just heard another story from Old West Radio. I'm Dakota Livesay.
1: With your weather flash for Whitley City, I'm Sarah Silver on Hay 98. 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This afternoon, partly sunny with a high near 85. Tonight, a slight chance of rain showers. Partly cloudy with a low around 65. Looking ahead to Tuesday, mostly sunny skies with a high near 86. Tuesday night will be mostly clear with a low around 66. Currently, it's 88 and overcast. I'm Sarah Silver with your weather flash.
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0: This is Taylor Swift, here to remind you that WHAY's comedy show, Just for Fun, is live Monday night at 8 and rebroadcast Saturday night at the new time of 8 o'clock. 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
4: Some people say a man is made out of mud. 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
1: 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And of course, if you are just calling back to get a number that was on the program, please wait till after the show to call back or listen to the recorded replay 4:30. In the afternoon. 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And again, our number here on a Friday, 376-2218. Let's get to it. 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
3: Hi, could you put on Swap Shop that somebody's cows on Stump Ridge is tearing the people's place up. They tore mailboxes and everything down on here.
1: Okay, so cows loose on Stump Ridge Road.
3: Yes, sir, and they're thinking about soon.
1: Well, I tell you what, we'll be sure to announce it, and hopefully they can wrangle them up and get them put up then.
3: I thank you very much.
1: Okay, thank you. Well, hey, if you've got cows loose down there on Strunk Ridge Road, might want to get them put up. They're down there tearing up people's property, and we don't want that. So cows running loose on Strunk Ridge Road. So, yeah, if those are yours, might want to go collect them and put them up somewhere. Good morning, Swap and Shop.
4: I've got a 22-foot cabin cruiser boat sails in Sea Ray, and I got two lawnmower lifts. 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And I got an 8.5 horsepower, 2800 PSI pressure washer, it's a slight deal. And I got a horse car, a horse wagon for sale. And I got a 50-pound thrust trolling motor, it's a 3-speed hand control, number 606-305-3260.
1: Okay, we'll get this on for you.
4: Thank you very much.
1: Thank you. All right. Well, and I don't know if you noticed, but when he mentioned those lawnmower lifts, he said one was also an SUV lift. I think he meant ATV. I think that's right. But anyway, I got a couple of lawnmower lifts there. You can call about them. Got a horse wagon and a horse cart. One's a four-wheel, one's a two-wheel. He's got the 8.5-horsepower pressure washer, 2,800 PSI on that. He's got a 22-foot cabin cruiser boat. And then he's also got that hand-controlled trolling motor still for sale. His number is 606-305-3260. That's 606-305-3260. Good morning, Swap and Shop.
5: Yeah, Adam, their dog come down here about 3 or 4 days ago. He's a husky dog, and he acts like he's lost, and I don't know who he is. And if anybody's lost him, they can call me, or else, you know, if nobody claims him, if they want to come and get him, somebody, they can, because okay. He's just lost.
1: Now, what's the general area that that's in?
5: It's the Round Top Road.
1: Round Top.
5: I'm down
1: okay.
5: on Round Top.
1: Okay, and then what's your phone number?
5: It's 354-3460.
1: Okay, well, I'll put this on.
5: Yeah, he's lost, and I'd like somebody to come and get him. We got three dogs, right, and keep him.
1: Okay, we'll see if we can find the owner for you.
5: Okay, thank you, Adam.
1: Thanks a lot. Well, we got a found dog, showed up a few days ago. Seems like he may be lost. It's a husky dog down there in the Round Top Road area. So if the owner would want to claim him, you can call, or if the owner doesn't claim him, then somebody can take this dog free to a good home. The phone number is 354-3460 to find out more. And then husky dog found down there on Round Top Road, 354-3460. Nope, that one dropped out. Okay, 376-2218 is our number. Speaking of dogs, got three female beagles. For sale. They're 9 months old, so 9-month-old female beagles for sale. A couple of phone numbers, 606-310-3463. Again, that's 310-3463 or 310-1546. 310-1546. Again, that's on the female beagles that are for sale. Good morning, Swap and Shop.
6: Yes, sir. I have 2 4-month-old pups that have been wormed in first shots, and they're 4 months old. And these pups are descendants of world champion Pistol Pete. And I bought a pair of these pups about 15 years ago and hunted them 7 hunts in 7 days. And they killed 42 squirrels. And these pups would go the last 2 or 3 days of that week. These pups would go 175 to 100 yards apart in the tree, and I'd go kill both squirrels if they were on the outside. And these pups are $150 each if someone's interested. My number is 606-785-3747. Thank you a lot, and you have a blessed week.
1: All right, you too. Thanks a lot. All right, so 4-month-old puppies. Sounds like they're going to be good hunters, descendants of Pistol Pete. So if that means something to you, there you go. $150 each on these puppies. 606-785-3747 is the number to call. 606-785-3747 on those puppies. We'll take a break. Back with more. 376-2218.
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1: And I'm telling you, for a business to reach 120 years, which is what United Cumberland Bank has done, is quite an accomplishment. In fact, I look back at some of the business records filed with the Kentucky Secretary of State's office, and they started in October. The official filing was in October of 1906, from what I could see. Now, of course, before they were United Cumberland Bank, we all remember, at least, well, I guess older folks here, we remember Bank of McCrary County for many, many years. But the bank actually predates McCrary County. The county was formed in 1912. The bank started 6 years prior to that, in 1906. So going back quite a ways, 120 years in this community, United Cumberland Bank. Glad to have them as one of our sponsors. Let's continue on Friday morning here on the Swap and Shop program. 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So give us a call here, 376-2218. Speaking of the holiday weekend, no Swap and Shop on Monday. We are taking off Monday for Labor Day. 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
10: Yes, I've still got a few more of the 55-gallon male burn barrels.
1: Okay.
10: $20 each or 2 for $30. And I can cut the top out if they need it.
1: Okay.
10: And I got some used tin here. It's an unrusted tin.
1: Okay, you're cutting in and out. I got the 10. What was the rest of it now?
10: The 10, I tore down a little chicken house here the other day, and it's free to take, and if anybody needs it, but they have to take it all.
1: Okay.
10: And it does have a few holes in it. Well, I had some vents in it, but it's about 3 or 4 foot long. If anybody wants it, they can come and get it. And the phone number is 606-310-2242. And you can web it, please.
1: Okay, we will do that.
10: Thank you very much.
1: Okay, thanks a lot. Yeah, it always makes me kind of wonder. You know, he was cutting in and out choppy there. As soon as I mentioned it, it cleared right up. So whatever he did, cleared it up. You know, just do that from the beginning and we're in good shape. I don't know what he did. But anyway, got the burn barrels there. Still have metal burn barrels. He can cut the tops out, or he can cut those in half if you want to use them as fire pits. The burn barrels, $20 each, or two for $30. Then he took down, sounded like a chicken house, got some tin off of that, some of the no rust tin. It's free for the taking, but you would have to take it all. Call 606-310-2242. That's 310-2242. Well, we had a call coming in. They dropped out on us. 376-2218, our number. Somebody with night crawlers for sale. 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
1: Moving right along here on a Friday morning, 376-2218. 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Tell them you heard about them on Swap and Shop. Another hot one, heat advisory in effect till 8 this evening. Sunny and hot, high mid-90s. Heat index values making it feel like above 100 today. Another hot one tomorrow, high 91. Heat index values in the upper 90s. Sunday and Monday, not as hot. Still going to be sunny and pretty warm, though. Upper 80s Sunday and Labor Day Monday. Again, no Swap and Shop on Monday, Labor Day. We do hope to return on Tuesday at 8:30. 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
1: Okay, I'll put this on for you.
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1: Well, you too. 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I think you said before it was like a 6x8, but a box trailer for sale there. 606-682-0876. 606-682-0876 on the box trailer. Hope you all will come out for the powwow this weekend over in Corbin. 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It's always a big time. 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Gates open at 10 both days. Grand entry at noon. 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Saturday and Sunday. Again, gates open at 10 both days this weekend, and this is at 4116 Cumberland Falls Highway in Corbin. 4116 Cumberland Falls Highway in Corbin. 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Click on the powwow link or follow SCNAP on Facebook. So big time. 17th annual powwow coming up this weekend. Don't forget Raider football tonight, 8 o'clock. Raiders hosting Clinton County. We'll have it for you here on Hay 98. All right, we're going to wrap it up there for a Friday and for a week as we head into the long weekend. Thanks to everybody for tuning in, calling in with us. We appreciate that. 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
3: With your news flash, I'm Trey Westerberg. Former Dallas Cowboys running back Emmitt Smith is being sued over claims that 413 Solutions misappropriated a $2.5 million loan for a Texas wind farm. The lawsuit alleges the money was used to repay an investor from previous dealings with Smith's company. The Native American investment company is seeking damages, including about $600,000 in accrued interest. Former New Mexico lawmaker Cheryl Williams Stapleton has pleaded guilty to state charges involving fraud and money laundering. Prosecutors accused her of diverting millions of dollars meant for vocational education to businesses and charities tied to her. An armed man lunged toward Democratic Ohio Governor candidate Amy Acton during a campaign stop at the Canfield Fair. Acton was not injured, but several people were hurt as the suspect knocked volunteers to the ground. The suspect was arrested with multiple weapons and authorities are investigating. I'm Trey Westerberg with your news flash.

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2: With your weather flash for Whitley City, I'm Sarah Silver on Hay 98. 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This afternoon, partly sunny with a high near 85. A slight chance of rain showers may develop later. Tonight, a slight chance of rain showers, partly cloudy with a low around 65. Looking ahead to Tuesday, mostly sunny skies with a high near 86. Currently, it's 88 and overcast. I'm Sarah Silver with your weather flash.
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2: With your weather flash for Whitley City, I'm Sarah Silver on Hay 98. 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Tonight, a chance of showers and thunderstorms with partly cloudy skies and a low around 65. Looking ahead to Labor Day, there's a slight chance of showers and thunderstorms. Partly sunny with a high near 85. Tomorrow night, mostly clear with a low around 66. Currently, it's 88 and overcast. I'm Sarah Silver with your weather flash.
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1: With your weather flash for Whitley City, I'm Sarah Silver on Hay 98. 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Tonight, a chance of showers and thunderstorms with partly cloudy skies and a low around 65. Labor Day brings a slight chance of showers and thunderstorms, partly sunny with a high near 85. Tomorrow night, mostly clear with a low around 66. Currently, it's 87 and mainly clear. I'm Sarah Silver with your weather flash.
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This old world is filled with wonders. But to me, there's no place more wonderful than a farm in springtime, when the sun is just lifting on the skyline. The air is so sweet, and everywhere you look, little miracles are happening.

0: 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I am your host, your most humbled host, Chance Austin, the only antidote for tea-flavored Kool-Aid. The Last Chance Medicine Show is a show about music and social commentary, blending the songs of the poets of our time with weekly news events, like talk radio, where the music does the talking. So let's get started with this week's top story.
1: Well, folks, it's Chance Austin here. And on this Labor Day, I want to talk to you about something that's as old as the labor movement itself. The demonization of people who fight for workers. Every generation has had its version of red baiting, using scary words like socialist, communist, anarchist to make sure the working people don't listen to the organizers who are trying to help them. But here's the part of the history we don't hear enough. Those very organizers, the ones labeled dangerous, un-American, radicals, are the people who built the American workplace we take for granted today. The 8-hour day didn't come from polite negotiations. The 40-hour week didn't come from corporate generosity. Safety laws, child labor bans, basic worker rights didn't fall out of the sky. They came from organizers who were called every name in the book. People like Mother Jones, who walked into mining towns where men died young and demanded safety and dignity. People like Joe Hill, whose songs carried strikes across the country and whose organizing terrified the powerful. People like the rank-and-file workers of the IWW, the industrial workers of the world, one of the first unions to bring white workers, black workers, immigrants, and women into the same hall. That was radical. That was dangerous. And that was how progress happened. And every time workers started gaining power, the same playbook came out. Call the organizers radical. Call the movement un-American. Tell people to fear the words instead of listening to the message. President Harry Truman warned us about this decades ago, that when powerful interests feel threatened, they don't argue the facts. They attack the people trying to lift up the poor and the working class. They use labels to shut down conversations, to make sure people never ask why they are working harder and getting less. So on this Labor Day, remember, red baiting isn't new. Demonizing organizers isn't new. It's the oldest trick in the book to keep workers divided and keep power exactly where it is. The labor movement was built by people who were told they were dangerous. And yet, they gave us the rights we now consider basic. Maybe the lesson is simple. If someone's fighting for the working class and the powerful start shouting scary words, that's probably the person you should be listening to. This is the Last Chance Medicine Show. Now let's get into it.

Now, if you want higher wages, let me tell you what to do. You got to talk to the workers in the shop with you. You got to build you a union, got to make it strong. But if you all stick together, boys, it won't be long. You get shorter hours, better working conditions, vacations with pay, take your kid to the seashore. It ain't quite this simple, so I better explain just why you got to ride on the union train. Cause if you wait for the boss to raise your pay, we'll all be awaiting till Judgment Day. We'll all be buried, gone to heaven. St. Peter'll be the straw boss then. Now you know you're underpaid, but the boss says you ain't. He speeds up the work till you're about to faint. You may be down and out, but you ain't beaten. You can pass out a leaflet and call a meeting. Talk it over, speak your mind, decide to do something about it. Of course, the boss may persuade some poor damn fool to go to your meeting and act like a stool, but you can always tell a stool, though, well, that's a fact. He's got a yaller streaker running down his back. He doesn't have to stool.

You got a union now and you're sitting pretty. Put some of the boys on the steering committee. The boss won't listen when one guy squawks, cause he's got to listen when the union talks. He'd better be mighty lonely. Everybody decide to walk out on him. Suppose they're working you so hard it's just outrageous, and they're paying you all starvation wages. You go to the boss and the boss would yell, before I raise your pay, I'd see you all in hell. Well, he's puffing a big cigar, feeling mighty slick, cause he thinks he's got your union lick. Well, he looks out the window and what does he see but 1,000 pickets, and they all agree he's a bastard. Unfair! Slave driver. Bet he beats his wife. Now, boys, you come to the hardest time. The boss will try to bust your picket line. He'll call out the police, the National Guard. They'll tell you it's a crime to have a union card. They'll raid your meeting. They'll hit you on the head. They'll call every one of you a damn red unpatriotic. Japanese spies. Sabotaging national defense. But out at Ford, here's what they found. And out at Vulti, here's what they found. And out at Alice Chalmers, here's what they found. And down at Bethlehem, here's what they found. That if you don't let red baiting break you up, and if you don't let stool pigeons break you up, and if you don't let vigilantes break you up, and if you don't let race hatred break you up, you'll win. What I mean, take it easy, but take it.

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And the magic of the U.S. interstate that you're imagining is you could travel all around this great big land.

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I thought he was praying beside the car. 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I saw a black Ford come out flying, a burning rubber, boy, I ain't lying. 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I said, "Hush up, boy, I was praying." Took me back to a little old town where the JP said I better stick around. 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He figures he's gonna teach me a lesson. Called back home and didn't get no bail, so I'm still down here in this lousy jail.

0: it's not like he was something normal, like a socialist or an anarchist or something.
1: You work for the railroad, Grandpa?
2: I work for no man.
1: You got a name, do you?
2: I have no name.
3: Well, that right there may be the reason you've had difficulty finding gainful employment. You see, in the mart of competitive commerce...
4: ...song for those Southern Pacific Railroad workers. So he took a popular tune of the day and threw a new set of words at it and wrote a song about union scabbing. Then he wrote a little note to the industrial worker in which he said, "Union scabbing is as if you're about to be hung." And as he were led to the scaffold, the executioner turned to you and said, "Gee, I hate to do this, but if it's any consolation, the scaffold was built by union carpenters. The rope was made by union rope makers, and here, sir, is my card." That is union scabbing. Oh, the workers on the SP line to strike sent out a call.

Oh, yeah. Stan Rogers there, the white collar holler for that Utah Phillips. Casey Jones, the Union Scab. You're listening to the Last Chance Medicine Show with your most humbled host, Chance Austin, celebrating Labor Day and reminding you, Labor Day, how we got here was, the people that they want to demonize today. The people that they want to demonize today, the anarchists, the socialists, the communists, these are the bad people. Yeah, I know. We get it. We don't want to be a communistic country. But it was the communists and the socialists who organized against the capitalists, the people who were the robber barons of the time, the steel guys, the coal guys, the railroad guys. And they formed these unions and they fought back, and they fought back with their lives. I mean, like you heard a little bit earlier, the Blair Mountain. The military came in and they had the president had to send the National Guard because the owners of the mill brought in thugs and police and local police and stuff, and they were shooting the women and children and the workers in the unions because they wouldn't go to work. Yeah. So, you might want to really check out the history of this country. See, a lot of people get all like, the riots. Well, the riots were what actually brought about change. I mean, this peaceful moment, that really has been, has its own effect. But when you look at the history of this country, so much of it, people had to die. People had to sacrifice their lives to make change in this country. And we should honor those people because today, the way we live, even though currently we see the government trying to take it all back, and they're doing it quite quickly, because there's a guy in charge and there's nobody in Congress has enough control or the will on the one side to actually stop him, because they're getting paid for by the big money. I know you're like, Chance, you sound like a frickin' socialist. Well, I know. I get that. But really stop and look at the history of this country. You'll know. You'll understand why I'm like, oh boy.

0: that was going on, you don't know who I am. I'm Mary Harris Jones. But I'm called a lot of other names. Bolshevik, socialist, most dangerous woman in America, walking wrath of God, and Mother Jones. Yeah, but I'm used to the slander from the politicians and the press. Well, I'm here to tell you what's the God's truth. It doesn't matter what race, creed, or political banner you stand under. We're all laborers, and we've got to stand together. If we don't, there's no hope for any of us. You've got to start using your brain, folks. You've got to start using your brain. The times are changing. Times are changing. The minds of man are changing in this country, around the world. All of this unrest, the miners upset. Why are they upset? What's the real cause? Why would they go out on strike for months on end? Why would they do it? Why would they do it? There's a new change to the mind. The politicians don't know about it because they don't have brains like ours. We're like the fella up in the lookout tower, and he can see the smoke from a long ways off, and he knows there's a wildfire coming. It's going to sweep across the county, across the state, across the United States, and around the world. And nothing's going to stop it. The Russians can't stop it. The Chinese can't stop it. Deportations can't stop it. We've got to stand together. That's our only hope, to organize and stand together. It's not the different races and religions that's causing all the trouble. No, it's those politicians and the press with their poison pens writing poison, poisoning your minds. But you yourselves, you're men of honor, respectable, decent, hard-working, and you've let them come in and rob you blind. And you never said a damn word about it. You let them rob you. Oh, they smile at you and say what a lovely job you're doing. But they're robbing you blind. They're coming in, taking your money, and hiring armed guards to keep you in subjection. And what do you do about it? This is a great nation. And you've turned it over to the dollar thieves. You've turned it to the dollar thieves, and now your children, have to fight your battles for you. Now's the time for the laborers to stand together in solidarity. The press is sowing poison with their poison pens, but we're sowing harmony with our solidarity. We've got to stand together. I want you to carry to your grave honor, dignity, and respect to your fellow man, for your fellow laborers, those that have God-given differences. Respect them. We can stand together and fight for fair wages, equality, and justice. Are you ready for fair wages?
1: Yeah.
0: Are you ready for equality?
1: Yeah.
0: Are you ready for justice?
1: Yeah.
0: Then rise up, laborers. Rise up and show the world what the workers can do.
2: 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Mother Jones spoke on the steps of Williamson County Courthouse in West Virginia. Same story, different century. We live it all again and again and again without learning.

Well, happy Labor Day, folks. And as I say to you each week, if you are well, then I am well. So please be well and keep your dial tuned to the Last Chance Medicine Show with your most humbled host, Chance Austin.

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1: With your weather flash for Whitley City, I'm Will Walker on Hey 98. 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Tonight, a chance of showers and thunderstorms with partly cloudy skies and a low around 65. Tomorrow brings mostly sunny conditions with a high near 86. Later Tuesday night, mostly clear skies with a low around 66. Currently, it's 86 and clear. I'm Will Walker with your weather flash.
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1: You know, I think I have heard of that man. I heard he got run over by a train, mauled by a bear, maybe, hopefully. You